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Making our way through your lunchtime hour. We still got Faye Join, Asaya, and Catch a Fire coming on through in the mix. You tuned on in for this hour with your girl Mona right here on New Daily.

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1: Wait, wait, wait. 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I broke
2: my
1: band.
2: Shout out to all
1: my
2: sexy, beautiful, fine ladies in the building. 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
1: Hey, okay. 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Yo, my girl, suck in your waistline.

0: 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You're tuning on in, wrapping on up your lunchtime hour slowly and shortly. We got the Western Guide Catch a Fire coming on through, as well as the ads and a quick break. Then we'll be back again for your 1 p.m. hour. In that hour, we're going to have a midweek catch on up with The Rush, seeing what they're getting up to for your Wednesday afternoon. Also, don't forget, you got DJ Al Goody in the building from the 6 p.m. to 8 p.m. on the ones and twos as well. I was getting a bit mixed up with the times, but it is 6 to 8 p.m. on your New Nights Mix show. Other than that, right here, you're tuning on in on New Daily.
1: Hello?
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2: Good afternoon. Officially hit our final hour for your Wednesday New Daily Show. Coming up in this hour, we're going to do a midweek check-in with the team of The Rush. See what they're getting up to for your Wednesday afternoon when they come on in from 2 to 6 p.m. Don't forget also, it's a Wednesday. That means DJ Al Goody is back in the building on your new night's mix show. Other than that too, also having some fun on the music lineup. Sean Kingston, Jara Local and Sione Toki on the way. Right here, Olivia Dean, A Man I Need on New FM.

Theatre of the Pacific, New Daily, making our way through the music lineup. In the next 10, we're going to catch on up with The Rush, see what they're getting up to for your Wednesday afternoon. Right back into the music, Sean Kingston on New FM.

0: Pacific on your new daily show, making our way through the music lineup, and we've got that time of the show where we are catching up with The Rush, seeing what they're getting up to for your Wednesday afternoon and a midweek check-in to see how it's going. In the studio, we have Henry.
1: Hype me up. Come on, give me a hoo-hoo.
0: I feel like you hyped yourself up with that. Goodness. How are you? How has the last 24 hours been?
1: A lot drier than they are right now.
0: I know,
1: she's
0: right?
1: Wet as a fiddle outside.
0: Man, when my alarm went off this morning, I just heard... Before actually I go on with my story, you were up really early. What for?
1: I get up at the crack of dawn, milking the cows.
0: That is crazy. I just saw a message from you. It was like 5 o'clock in the morning. Yeah. What is this guy doing awake 10 hours for everyone else?
1: Yeah, you know, win the morning, win the day. That's what they say.
0: Oh, my goodness. And, you know, talking about my midweek check-in, are you winning the week?
1: No.
0: That's the question. What's
1: the week is winning me, truthfully, if you want to know the truth.
0: What is going on?
1: I just feel like, you know, sometimes you just need a bit of extra motivation.
0: Yeah.
1: I'm struggling to find that motivation.
0: Yeah.
1: Outside the hours of 2 to 6 p.m. During 2 to 6 p.m., that is the happiest place on earth for me.
0: You've locked in.
1: Yeah, like I just become sick in nature that I can sit here. The Rush co-hosts can join in. Yeah. We can have our fun. We can talk about people. We can laugh.
0: Yeah.
1: And that's fine. It's the rest of life from there. Oh my gosh.
0: I know.
1: I hate being an adult.
0: Yeah. So what would you rate this week out of 10?
1: Not miserable.
0: Okay.
1: Good. I would give it a solid 7.
0: Oh, that's good. That's better than last time I asked you.
1: Yeah, 7 out of 10 so far. Oh. Now, keep in mind, we're still early in the week. That may plummet real fast.
0: True. Now, what can we expect or look forward to for the show on this afternoon?
1: Mm-hmm. We're talking about what the happiest song ever in the world is. Some studies have been done. You know, we always say on The Rush, all you need is one good song to put a pep in your step.
0: Yes.
1: To get you going for the rest of the week.
0: Yeah.
1: There is scientifically a song that has been voted by the people to be the happiest song that makes you feel the best in the world.
0: So off the top about of that. The bat and on your head, what is your favorite song? Like, that makes you happy.
1: Well, I can't tell you because I'm going to spoil the surprise.
0: Oh, I see. Mm. That was kind of your cue to, like, ask me, but that's okay.
1: Oh, no, no. Yeah. I don't care.
0: That's crazy.
1: I'm here to make you sad, Monica.
0: I'm turning your mic down. Well, that is Henry coming on through for The Rush. We can expect all of that good stuff to come on through straight after the news at 2 p.m. He'll be back in with Sia right here. It's Burna Boy. Testing the

0: New FM, the beat of the Pacific, on your new daily, wrapping on up the show for another Wednesday. If you're just joining us, hope you are having a great afternoon. That was The Rush coming in to catch on up about what you can expect for your afternoon. Straight after the news at 2 p.m., they'll be in the building. And then after them, they've got DJ Al Goody on the New Nights Mix show from 6 to 8 p.m. But if you missed out on anything, head on over to pmn.co.nz. You can find everything there that you're after. But also too, making sure you stay safe out there on the roads and with the weather here in Tāmaki. I'm going to love and leave you. Have a safe, wonderful rest of your afternoon. We'll see you all tomorrow. Bye.
1: 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Once again with
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0: Kia ora ana koutou, katoa toa, ko tōku ingoa ko atu tahi pōtaka news. The Labour Party is not disclosing who they will work with until closer to the election on November 7th. New Zealand First hosted a campaign rally in Mangere last weekend, which drew a packed house of Pacific supporters. Deputy Labour leader Carmel Sepuloni has no qualms about New Zealand First splitting allegiances in what is a Labour stronghold in South Auckland.
1: New Zealand First really don't have that same level of track record, but it's a democracy. They have every right to put candidates up from our community. They have every right to go and campaign within those communities. Winston Peters and other political parties don't get to determine the course of action that we choose to take as a political party. We will put our stake in the ground closer to the election.
0: More than 100,000 sight-restoring surgeries have been delivered across the Pacific by the Fred Hollows Foundation New Zealand and its partners. The foundation's CEO, Dr. Audrey Olmua, says being able to restore the gift of sight is powerful work. In 2025, 114 outreach clinics delivered more than 64,000 consultations and close to 5,000 surgeries in areas where access to specialist eye care is limited. Dr. Olmua says these figures reflect the impacts of the generosity of New Zealand public, which funds most of their work. The foundation says it is committed to ending avoidable blindness and vision impairment in the region. The mother of a man who died after being pepper sprayed in an Auckland prison says she is yet to receive an apology 4 years after her son's death. The coroner has released her findings into the death of Caleb Moifa'awo, who died after being pepper sprayed while in custody at Mount Eden Corrections Facility. The officer responsible, who cannot be named, had been charged with assault but was acquitted in a trial by jury. Moifa'awo has been previously diagnosed with schizoaffective disorder and was staying at a residential unit to support people with mental health issues after pleading guilty to aggravated assault and shoplifting in June 2021. He was moved to Mount Eden in December 2021 after allegedly assaulting a fellow patient at the residential unit. Vietnamese authorities have rejected a request from Samoan police to interview in person two Apia men who have confessed their involvement in the killing of a suspected Sydney gang boss. Joseph Va and Steve Tso Fa are in custody after the shooting in Ho Chi Minh City on May 21st. RNZ Pacific Samoa correspondent Ngalu Malemana Tipi Aotangavaya says the police are, however, allowed to send the pair questions.
2: They've asked the police commissioner of Vietnam if there's a possibility of senior police officers from here travelling to Vietnam to interview and talk to the two Samoan men. The answer from that request was no, but they can send over questions so they can put to the two young men there.
0: Ngalu Malemana says three people connected to the case are appearing in the Apia District Court on Thursday. And in sports, Crusaders captain and former All Black David Havili says he's moving to Japan, with 2026 being his last season in Super Rugby after more than a decade with the Crusaders. Havili, who is of Tongan heritage, announced the news earlier yesterday. He says the club has moulded him into the person he is now. Havili missed out of making the All Black squad announced on Monday. That is your news. For more Pacific news and sports, go to pmn.co.nz.

0: I don't care if you're having a bad day. Put a smile on your face.
1: I'm starting to get in my feels there.
0: Dribble, food, love.
1: I hate you. I regret asking that.
2: Shia Fake. The Rush with Sia and Henry.
1: Doing. Tuning in to New FM, it is the beat of the Pacific. Happy Wednesday, happy hump day, happy hay. Thank you, Lord, for some of the rain so that the plants can eat. Mm-hmm. Hey, everybody.
0: We're back for another day.
1: Oh, man. My gosh, that started real messy, didn't it?
0: Yeah, well, it's a wet day outside.
1: I know.
0: Moist outside and a moist inside, apparently.
1: If it's moist inside, hopefully you're getting some money for it. But happy Wednesday, everybody. It is The Rush. Sin Henry, we are back. It's halfway through the week. Like we said, if you're not from Tamaki Makaurau, if you're listening in from outside of Auckland, right now, honestly, it looks like it's about to hit 5 p.m. Because we can't see any blue skies. It is quite grey. It is very wet outside. So for those of you that are listening in from on the road right now, please do drive safely according to the conditions.
0: Yeah, do you know, I think I've made another foolish mistake, and it's a mistake that I've made multiple times.
1: What did you do today?
0: I think I've left my windows open, my bedroom windows.
1: Oh, in your room?
0: Yes, because, you know, first thing in the morning, I like to get fresh air in the room to let the stank out from the night.
1: I hope that's okay. I think that's okay, but if you have a dehumidifier, like, turn it on at the same time so that it's
0: circulating. Yeah. I need to get on top of that, man. Too busy on top of other things.
1: Just things?
0: People.
1: Yeah, that's better. I'm like, it's better to be on people than to be on things. Happening on The Rush there this afternoon, we are back with another episode of Who's the Mooly? Who is the Mooly? That's happening at 4 p.m. What's the happiest song ever? And we're asking you, how did you get caught? Of course, the text line for all your requests and your answers on 466 on the text line or toll free 0800-223-103. We've got Joshua White, Beyonce, Sam V. Let's get back into the music, starting at Hippin' a Homegrown. This one is Elena. Wanta, you're tuning in to the beat of the Pacific. It is your Wednesday, hanging out all the way up until 6 at a CN Henry on The Rush.

0: after two. You're tuning in to the Beat of the Pacific. It's The Rush.
1: And coming up next, we're talking about what it is that you buy online and why.
0: We're back into the music ART right now. This is Over Now. It's here on UFM.

0: Shoot. Beyonce, that is Texas Hold'em. You're tuning into The Rush. It's 2:08 after 2 on New FM.
1: You know, the internet is a wild place. There is a website for everything and anything. Yep. Anything in the world that you desire, you can usually find it up online. And Korea have realized that a lot of their citizens are addicted to one thing and one thing in particular.
0: What is it?
1: Online shopping.
0: Oh, yeah.
1: It is the way of the world at the moment. You can lay in your bed in your pajamas, scrolling and putting whatever it is that you want into an online shopping cart and have it sent to your house. From clothes, perfumes, technology,
0: food,
1: drinks, anything.
0: Yep.
1: People. You can.
0: You can.
1: Yeah, of course you can.
0: Yes, you can.
1: So the Korean governments have realized, we see where our people are failing. We need to fix this. We need to do something a little bit different to help curb their addiction. So what they've created are these dopamine websites. So essentially what is happening is they're fake online shops where people can order stuff online as per usual, but you're not spending real money. It's giving you the feeling of
0: shopping.
1: So they look and work like normal online stores where you can browse the items, read reviews, add things to a cart, and even place your orders.
0: Wait,
1: right?
0: So on this fake website, you can actually leave a fake review for a product you've never actually received.
1: Yep, and a product you will never ever receive because it doesn't exist. There's also a fake delivery driver that shows your order being delivered on a map in real time. And what it's supposed to do is copy the excitement of online shopping, because people often shop impulsively when they're bored, stressed, or just scrolling, right?
0: They see
1: an ad going through the stories on Instagram, an ad pops up and you think, oh, I want to buy that. That looks like it's got a bit of me in it.
0: Yeah.
1: So it's in order to help curb those people's urges, they've created these fake websites and they're showing up on ads in Korea. And again, nothing is actually bought. There is no money ever spent and there is nothing being delivered. It's purely just to help people's addiction with
0: shopping. So I guess it's just for some people, if this website is successful, they purchase it and just that feeling like, oh, I just purchased something.
1: Because what they're saying is the studies that they found are people don't actually want to buy the products. It's they want the dopamine of spending money and, treating myself. So this is the way that they've thought this may work. I did go to the website. Well, one of the websites is many. It was all in Korean.
0: Hard to understand.
1: Yeah, I couldn't understand it. But then within the same article that I was reading about it, they were saying why people choose to do online shopping. It's convenient.
0: Yeah.
1: Again, you don't need to get out of bed.
0: Yeah. And that's just really the world that we live in now. That's why a lot of people use, what's that, Milk Drop or whatever? Website app now as well. It's just the convenience of the click of your finger on the computer thingy.
1: I get
0: all your things you need.
1: I never buy clothes online on account of I like to try stuff on, because if I buy it online and I can't fit it, chances are I'm not returning it. But there are certain things that I do buy online. Like I bought deworming tablets online because I was a little embarrassed to go to the counter and be like, hey, I think
0: I
1: know, but I thought like, I think I may have worms. So I think just buy it online. But is there anything that you feel more comfortable buying online than in real life, because maybe you're a little bit embarrassed?
0: Sometimes
1: pregnancy test you bought.
0: No, I just got out of town. Sometimes I feel more comfortable buying underwear online.
1: Really?
0: Because I get like too shy to go into shops and be like, get what I really, really want.
1: Can you try undies on in the store or no?
0: You can, but you've got to like wear it over your clothes.
1: Well, how do you know if it really fits?
0: Just guess.
1: Yeah, you're gonna have to guess.
0: Yeah, that's why I just go online. And then if it doesn't fit me, then I just know other people that I can pass it on to.
1: 466 on the text number 0800-223-103. What do you buy online because you're too embarrassed to buy in real life? Here is Sam V with Rolling Your Eyes. It's New FM.

0: That is the boys of Coterie. 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
1: If you are just tuning in, we're asking you, what do you buy online because you're too embarrassed to buy in real life? There is some websites over in Korea that have been created because they've realized their citizens are just addicted to online shopping, right? Mm-hmm. So what you can do is pretend to buy products. You can leave fake reviews.

0: Introverted.
1: Yeah, because again, you got to worry about bumping into the killer while you're out and about in these streets. You know what I mean?
2: See, now that's why Walter shops online, because he's worried about bumping into the killer.
1: Exactly. And sometimes you don't want to talk to people.
2: No, that's true. When your social battery's flat, that's the last thing you want to do is like be out with people.
1: Somebody else said lingerie. I don't need the conversation. I don't need people staring. Why is that online? I'm assuming you're a woman.
2: Well, could also be a man.
1: What sort of lingerie is there for men? Is there a nice lacy boxer brief?
2: Not really, to be honest. But in my experience, when I used to work in Bendon, a lot of the men that weren't shy to come in and shop for lingerie were shopping for their partners or their side pieces.
1: Their mothers. Somebody said toys, not the kids' toys, though. But again,
2: yes.
1: I would probably feel more comfortable. Well, no, I'm going to be honest. I would rather go into like Peaches and Cream, or I'd rather go into, so I know what I'm buying, right?
2: Okay, hey, Peaches and Cream, sponsor my friend here.
1: I want to know how it works, because what happens?
2: You can get help from the worker, eh?
1: That's what I'm saying. I can barely send an email, and you're sending me this little toy, and you think I'm going to know how to work it? No, I need some help. Somebody said diet stuff.
2: Okay, don't be shy to go in. Oh, I get it, though.
1: That's a fatso thought, where we as fatsos think everyone's looking at us,
2: that's
1: right?
2: That's all on where our mental is at that time.
1: Whereas, for the most part, nobody cares about you. Is that a fair thing to say? Like, as fat people, we get so stuck in our heads thinking everybody's staring at us. Nobody cares.
2: Yes, but see, that's the thing. It's not even just fat people. It's people of all shapes and sizes. No one cares as much as ourselves about the things that we think that they care about.
1: Oh, absolutely. Somebody else said, fast fashion. I shop on Shein all day because it's cheap. It doesn't last long, but it's cheap. And guess what? That's probably the same factories that Kmart, Cotton On, Helen Sleds all get their clothes from.
2: No, like legit. But thank you to everyone for sharing with us. Your shopping. This is John to Austin. Turn it up. It's New Fem.
1: Shopping.

0: I actually think that song says, no one's medicine, medicine. Do you think that's what they say?
1: I'm not entirely sure, truthfully.
0: Anyways,
1: I'm not entirely
0: sure. That's PNC. You're tuning into The Rush. We're 10 minutes out from 3 with CRN Henry.
1: You know, the Pacific Music Awards are happening again very, very soon. I believe it is in August. The Pacific Music Awards come around. It's where we celebrate all our Pacific acts who have released music within the last year. As you know, New FM, PMN, who is the mother company of 531 PI, we all have our own categories. And the announcements were made for who was nominated for the New FM Best International Pacific Artist. The finalists for this year, Etu, Fiji, Ja Boy, Jara Local, and Wame Blood. So a huge congratulations to the New FM finalists this year.
0: Who do you think is going to win, or who do you hope wins out of those finalists?
1: Love them all, but I hate to say it, Fiji's passed away. He doesn't, why are we giving, if he's going to win it, I feel like it should be a legacy award, right? He's already passed away. I don't think it's fair to give somebody a posthumous award. I would like to say my money is on Etu this year.
0: So is mine.
1: Yeah. He's done.
0: Money that I don't have, but my money is on Etu.
1: Good luck to, I mean, yeah. I'm a big fan of all of them. But I want to say Etu is my pick.
0: Well, there you go. The Pacific Music Awards are finalists. You can find out more on the New FM social media. Coming up after 3 p.m. though, what is the happiest song? If you think you know what the happiest song is in the world, text it to us on 466 News. Coming up for us very shortly. Request line is open as well.
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0: Alo elele, kuhuku hingo ako ate tahi pōtaka news. This is your news at 3 p.m. Lakapi Samoa Chair Afionga Namulaulu Papali'i Leota Sami Leota says they saw Moana Pasifika as a pathway for Samoan players to elevate their game and the chance to play in Super Rugby. New Zealand's Foreign Minister Winston Peters has been negotiating with Samoa and Tonga over a joint effort to take over the Moana Pasifika franchise. But NZ Rugby has today rejected a bid to rescue the team, and Moana Pasifika will not be part of the 2027 Super Rugby season. Moana was placed into liquidation in May after previous owners, Pasifika Medical Association, said it could no longer fund the side after the season, which ended last weekend. Leota acknowledges they do not have the finances to take over the Super Rugby franchise.
1: Moana Pasifika is here for us as a pathway, but obviously we don't have the resources, the financial backing to take it over as a franchise from Samoa and Tonga's perspective. But we would love to see however we can help, like pulling through our players, you know, have them come and look at our players over here and take it over to the program to strengthen our team. But for us to take it over, I don't think that's possible.
0: The annual Pacific Forum Economic Ministers meeting is underway in Mahuro in the Marshall Islands for 2 days. The two-day meeting, attended by Forum Secretary General Baron Wanga, aims to endorse economic plans and partnerships for stability and growth for the Blue Pacific continent. There will also be a particular focus on the private sector, fisheries, climate and disaster preparedness, and non-communicable diseases. The meeting agenda is heavily based around addressing economic shocks from volatile fuel prices resulting from the US and Israel's war on Iran. The Fred Hollows Foundation says building local capacity and investing in Pacific-led eye care health systems is crucial. The foundation facilitates local workforce development, supporting regional universities and specialist training programs. CEO Dr. Audrey Olmua says training a local workforces makes regional eye care efforts more sustainable. She says training one's own workforce helps to build the ability for them to lead locally. This year, 21 people graduated as eye nurses, while 4 became eye doctors. 11 more doctors are currently training to become fully qualified ophthalmologists. To entertainment, ART, whose name represents their initials, are up for the Best Pacific Group at this year's Pacific Music Awards, hoping to back up last year's win. The trio from Porirua and Auckland R&B singer Sam V lead the pack with 5 nominations each. The band, who are also nominated for Best Pacific Language, Best Pacific Music Video, the Best Pacific Music Album and Best Pacific Soul and R&B Artist. Multi-award-winning musician Sam V, who rose to fame after uploading videos to YouTube at the age of 9, has been nominated again for Best Pacific Soul R&B Artist. He's also up for the Best Pacific Male Artist, Best Pacific Song for Small Taste, Best Pacific Music Album for Take a Chance on V, Deluxe, and Best Producer along with Eddie and Astro. Hip Hop Heavyweight Scribe and Lady Six both have 4 nominations to their name, including Best Album. And to sports, Crusaders captain and former All Black David Havili says he's moving to Japan, with 2026 being his last season in Super Rugby after more than a decade with the Crusaders. Havili, who is of Tongan heritage, announced the news earlier yesterday. He says the club has moulded him into the person he is now. Havili missed out of making the All Black squad, which was announced on Monday. That's your news. For more Pacific news and sports, go to pmn.co.nz.

0: That one right there is Kehlani featuring Usher. It is called Shit or Never. It's new to them.
1: Come on, make me believe what you're saying.
2: The Rush with Sia and Henry.
0: It's 3:07. I'm trying to redeem myself, guys. Leave me alone. The weather's messy.
3: Well, do you know who doesn't need some redemption, Sia?
4: Who?
3: The college youth.
4: The college youth games are here. The country's first ever
0: function. That was the ugliest thing ever.
3: The country's first ever functional fitness event just for the youth. 160 teams and 460 athletes crushing for four grueling workouts. It all goes down Saturday, July 4th at the Trust Arena's door open at 6 a.m. If you could please see it, just make the sound of a sports car engine. Thank you. You want to win? 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
0: Can you just explain the card?
3: No, that doesn't need explanation.
0: We just sound stupid. We've got Lewa, Justin Bieber, Bauer in the mix right now. Request line is open. What do you want to hear? 466, let me know, and I'll chuck that song on for you. This is Drake of Nokia. And just New

0: That one is called Vacancy. 19 after 3. You're tuning in for your Wednesday afternoon. Guau, Siamo Henry. For you here.
1: Coming up right next. Now. What's the happiest song ever? Well, the people have voted. We'll tell you what it is soon.
0: Back into the music right now. This one is Justin Bieber. Sorry. Justin. Just the way I'm sorry for my English. It's new film.

0: That is a throwback right there. Bow Wow featuring Omarion, Let Me Hold You. 27 after 3, it's New FM.
1: You know, here on The Rush, 9 times out of the day, we say, hey, make sure you send through your requests.
0: Yes.
1: Because sometimes all you need is a good song to put a pip in your step, right? Nothing heals the soul or fixes the attitude quicker than a good song. Is there a particular song that you can think of, like, oh, hold on a minute now, whenever I hear that, you know, the fingers start clicking, the knees start knocking, the hips start swaying, it just puts you in a good mood?
0: Yes, I do have one, but it's not as fast to make you, like, really want to sway your hips.
1: Oh, it's a slow burner.
0: Kind of.
1: Well, sometimes all you need is a particular song, and oh, yeah.
0: I'm getting scared in the studio.
1: Some people around the world have voted. The reason why I'm asking you this is some people around the world have voted, and the populations have decided of the happiest song in the entire world.
0: Ah.
1: A song that instantly brightens the mood, boosts the morale, puts a smile on your face, a pep in your step, and a swing in your hips.
0: Okay.
1: But before we tell you what that song is, I said, well, let's find out what music makes the Rush Whānau happy.
0: Ah, I like this.
1: Mm-hmm. We are doing the higher-ups' jobs. It's their job to figure out what song do the people like.
0: Want to hear on the station.
1: And here we are, answering the questions for them.
0: And you know what? My guess is, based off what I know about you listeners, a lot of you guys like all that, like, gangster music. Because like,
1: yeah,
0: you guys are all baddies. You're all badasses.
1: You're all criminals is what I'm hearing.
0: No, you're not. But a song. So what song makes them happy?
1: Yeah. 466 on the text line. You send that through. But I thought, well, let's give them some juice to work with.
0: Yes.
1: A song that makes me happy, and it's a particular section of a song. It's by Fleetwood Mac, and it's called Gypsy. Take a listen to this.
0: Oh, sorry, I have to press the button. Can you do it again?
1: Take a listen to this.
0: They even look happy in the video clip.
1: Yeah, just the fiddling of the guitar.
0: So it's the instrumental.
1: Yeah.
0: You know, you can never go wrong with a really good instrumental section of a song.
1: I do love the section of that song.
0: I hate you.
1: But there was something about the fiddling, the diddle, diddle, diddle, diddle, diddle.
0: You know, even the instrumental part. Diddle, diddle. Remember that, hey, diddle, diddle, the cat, the fiddle. One diddle, diddle part of the songs that I like is Purple Rain by Prince.
1: Mm-hmm.
0: You know, that little instrumental part. Oh,
1: yeah.
0: Bro. But one of the songs that I think makes me instantly happy, it's a throwback to this one. And my aunt, and this is the one song we just heard, not like less than 2 minutes ago. There's something about this song. It just gives me like good vibes, good energy, good memories.
1: Is it the nostalgia? I was about to ask, is it the nostalgia?
0: It really is. But 466 on the text line, we're asking you, what song makes you instantly happy? 466 or toll free 0800 223 103. Right now, Rexati writes in your FM.

0: That is Eddie featuring Donson PK. It is Coast and we are 24 minutes out from 4. It's here on UFM.
1: And we're asking you, what is a song that makes you instantly happy as soon as you hear it? Sometimes all you hear is the first drum or the first beat of the song. Instantly your hips start swaying. Your knees start knocking. Your toes start tapping.
0: Your body feels lighter when you're happy as well. And I absolutely love it.
1: Your neck starts cracking. And you get into it because the populations around the world have voted and apparently they've come to a common consensus that there is one song that makes everyone instantly happy. But before we get to that, I said you text me on the text line 466 and tell us what yours is.
0: Yep.
1: Somebody has texted through a song that I'm not familiar with, Two Dozen Roses by Shenandoah. If I could cry a
0: little harder, country music.
1: Right up my alley. They said the song was a bad.
0: If I had two dozen roses, that's all I know. I don't actually know the song, but from listening to it when that text came through, I was like, I don't know who this band is, but a country music band from Alabama created in 1984.
1: Watch this. The Western Guide will drop a cover next week. We've also got a song in from Kesha Cole, somebody has said. Why you go
0: ahead? This is that song when everybody...
1: One drink deep, belting.
0: Yes.
1: This song makes me a little sad. It doesn't make me happy.
0: Why?
1: Does it make you happy?
0: I guess, you know what? I guess it's whatever your definition of happy is.
1: Oh, there it is. Somebody else has said a Ivan classic, Nisha 9.
0: I love the song. This is another one of those songs, Few Drinks Deep.
1: Yeah. See, again, this song doesn't make me happy. It makes me a little bit saucy, if you know what I'm saying.
0: But saucy can mean happy.
1: Yeah, true. Depends on what the ending is. And someone else said Kendrick Lamar.
0: Money.
1: Hallelujah.
0: Do you think they just like money? That's why.
1: Potentially. Because money will make anyone happy. They say money can't buy happiness. You give me $10, I'll show you how happy I can be.
0: What are you going to do with $10 to make you happy?
1: Don't know. It's just free money.
0: Oh, I get it.
1: Yeah, it doesn't matter the monetary value of it.
0: Mm-hmm.
1: It's just any sort of money.
0: But can I just ask, do you know what countries around the world voted for this happiest song in the world?
1: I believe it was an online survey, so it wasn't specifically directed to...
0: We could have taken part.
1: We could, but they didn't send it to us.
0: Well, thank you to everyone else who texted their answers through for your happiest song. Oh,
1: okay,
0: hold on.
1: See, that's another one.
0: Hold on,
1: doesn't make me happy, it makes me randy.
0: No, but I do quite like the song. Somebody texted through with this song. No, that's the wrong one. I'm so sorry. Give me one moment, caller.
1: They have called through with this one.
0: Oh,
1: I just wanna...
0: Can you not sing along?
1: Unfortunately, that is not the song that was voted the happiest song in the world by the populations who took part in the survey.
0: Do you know what it's really showing me?
1: What?
0: Like, you know how I said on NI, our listeners are like, they are baddies, they're gangsters? So they're like,
1: they write.
0: You ride or dies, I love it.
1: The song that was voted to be the happiest song to make you feel good in the entire world. It is an old school classic. It is from ABBA and it is Dancing Queen.

0: That one is Maya featuring 21 Savage, and it's off her brand new album called Retrospect. ASAP, featuring 21 Savage. It's new film.
1: You know, the World Cup is happening at the moment. Teams around the world are playing. They're kicking that damn pigskin around the field.
0: Is a soccer ball made out of pigskin?
1: A rugby ball was traditionally made out of a pigskin, so I'm assuming maybe soccer balls are made out of pigskin too. But there's some footage, forgive me, I'm not even entirely sure what country that is. I think it might be Spain.
0: This is, I don't know what the country is, but the game is over Uzbekistan. I can't say the country in the Colombians.
1: It's, what country was that first one, sorry?
0: Uzbekistan.
1: The who?
0: What?
1: Uzbekistan, that's what she's trying to say. But there is some footage of some Colombian supporters who are in wheelchairs. I think the game may have ended or there's been a close call and the score has been made.
0: Victory.
1: And the people who are in the accessible area all stand up out of their wheelchair and start jumping and cheering and saying, yay, hooray, we've won, we've won. People on the internet are saying, you're using and abusing that.
0: Yep.
1: Excuse me, you're supposed to be disabled. You're supposed to not be able to walk if you're in a wheelchair. In their defense, there have been a whole bunch of people on the social media being like, you don't need to be a paraplegic to be in a wheelchair. Maybe they have cancer. There may be just some sort of sickness that means they can't move around as easily as everyone else, yeah. Right? Everyone else is saying no. Obviously, they lied in order to get the best seats in the arena.
0: If they did, they wouldn't be the first people in the world who have actually done that.
1: I know.
0: Look, everybody uses an abuse of something.
1: I look at the wheelchair tickets at concerts all the time. You can borrow a wheelchair from the hospital. And they don't check to see whether or not you're actually sick to buy the concert tickets.
0: That's true.
1: You buy that ticket and you wheel yourself into that Beyonce concert. Who's going to say anything?
0: Fair. Have you ever used and abused anything?
1: Not a wheelchair. I've thought about it. But yes, when lockdown was happening and only certain people could enter the supermarket at a certain time.
0: Yeah, yeah.
1: I lied and pretended that I was an essential worker to get in.
0: I mean, you were. You just weren't allowed to work at the time.
1: Well, I did lie and say I worked at the hospital. But in my defense, they didn't check. That's on you. Not on me.
0: True.
1: And I got to the front of the line almost every time I went to the supermarket.
0: We could have used that situation for Who's the Molly, which is what we're getting into very shortly after 4 p.m. Hang around to find out what the situation is because we do need you to help us judge who is the Molly. Text 466 as well for your request. We're back into the music. We've got Diggy Dupe, Eva Lankham and Western Guide on Waze.
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0: That's the alcoholic right there. The Western Guide, drink it away. You're tuning in to The Rush with Sian Henry.
1: Come on, this isn't your grandma's, bro. God damn it.
2: The Rush with Sia and Henry.
0: Just a quick disclaimer in case someone took this seriously. He's not an alcoholic.
3: That we know of, but alcoholic never admits they're an alcoholic. You know, it is Wednesday, which means it's time for, ladies and gentlemen.
4: Thank you.
5: Wait a minute.
4: Who
3: is Dambulgi? A situation has been given to us for you to decide who is in the right and who is in the wrong. The situation today is sent in from somebody and it goes like this. I have been dating someone for a few months now. Things are going well. We're not exclusive, but we date on and off. Recently, they told me it bothers them, that I don't send a text after we hang out saying thanks for tonight or thanks for dinner or enjoyed your company. The thing is, I always say thank you in person before I leave. Sending another thank you text 20 minutes later feels unnecessary. They're saying it's good manners, takes 2 seconds, and makes them feel validated. I think saying it once should be enough. Who is the mooly in this situation?
0: I really wish we knew how old they were.
3: Based on what I'm gathering, I want to say early, mid-20s, maybe early 30s. Because I feel like that's such a person of that age's worry.
0: It's just giving clingy.
3: And you know what? I'm not a clingy person. Don't touch me, don't talk to me, don't do nothing. Mm-hmm. I am going to say, however, if I may, before we ask you, Rush Farno,
0: for the feedback, yes.
3: I'm going to say the person who sent this through is being a mooly. I'm in support of the person. I understand you've said it in person, but sometimes it's just nice to see it in a text message. You know what I mean? Like, this is the beginning of your potential marriage or life together.
0: So the person that you think is the mooly is the one that's not sending the text.
3: Yeah. Oh,
0: okay.
3: I feel all it takes is for 2 seconds to be like, I really enjoyed your company, or thank you for that. Just a reaffirmation to be like, yeah, I think I want
0: I'm
3: to pursue
0: I'm genuinely surprised at what you've chosen, Mr. Henry.
3: Yeah, because I'm not usually that person, but sometimes
0: no, you're not.
3: All it takes is for, like, just to reaffirm, you know what I mean? Because, you know, when you're dating somebody and you're in the beginnings of what may be a potential relationship, you're in your head about every single thing.
0: You overthink it all.
3: Yes. So just by you sending the extra message may just put that person at ease and be like, okay, I am doing things right. And she or he does want to kiss my neck.
0: I think the other person that's not receiving the texts is the mooly in the situation.
3: Yeah.
0: You don't need validation from anybody but yourself.
3: You strong, independent woman.
0: Thank you. Yeah, because I'm like, look, the person has said, look, I say thank you before we part ways.
3: That
0: and it's
3: be
0: nicer
3: enough,
0: to
3: right?
0: get it in person than to get it in a text.
3: And you know what? Usually I feel that way.
0: Usually I know. That's I feel why I'm that like, way. Oh, yeah. Did you send this in?
3: I wish I was dating someone. 466 on the text line. Who is the mooly in the situation? We'll find out what you say next.
0: Right now, this is B.O.B. Not for long. It's 406 on your family.

0: Seal Samoa and Lau. And a massive congratulations while going to the Toko Bonifacio Samoa. He got his malu done within the last week, I believe, so that up online. So congrats good to him.
1: Oh, it's time for the results of...
2: Wait a minute.
3: Not even the
1: Muli. Who's the Muli? If you missed the situation, somebody messaged through saying, I've been dating someone for a few months now. On and off, things are going well. We're not exclusive. Recently, they told me it bothers them that I don't send them a text after we hang out saying, hey, thanks for tonight, or that was cool, appreciate it, thanks for dinner.
0: Yeah.
1: Righty, righty, round. The thing is, I always say thank you in person before I leave. To me, sending another thank you text 20 minutes later feels unnecessary. Now they're saying it's just good manners. It takes 2 seconds. I think saying it once should suffice. Who is the Muli in this situation? I have shared what I thought. I thought the person who wants the text message isn't the Muli. On account of, it's right, you know, when you're first dating somebody, you're in your head about every little thing. Maybe that is what's going to take for him or her to be like, okay, this person is interested in me. I get it now.
0: Yeah.
1: We can pursue this. That's where I sit, which is not really the
0: where you would normally sit.
1: No, not usually. But for some reason, where would I usually sit, Sia? Tell the people.
0: I don't know.
1: But for some reason, I feel strongly about just an extra text. It takes the person's right. It takes 2 seconds just to be like, "Yep, yeah, that was cool."
0: You know what you're giving to me right now, and you're giving where I'm sitting on the boat with this. You're giving me the other person, and you're giving clingy, and I don't like it. Only, and this is why I'm just saying that that person is the Muli. The person that's asked if they're the Muli has pretty much already said, you know what, when we're together and we're about to leave, I say thank you, whatever, I go home. It's better to get a thank you in person than to get it in text. Unless you're wanting it in text because you're planning to like screenshot or some, for some whatever reason, you want to like just keep that message for your own whatever reason.
1: Mm-hmm. We are checking the text line though. 466 on the text line. Somebody said this isn't really about thank you text. It's about them wanting a little reassurance after seeing you. The text is a small emotional check-in, not just being kind.
0: Okay.
1: See, that's what I was trying to allude to. Like, sometimes all you need is a bit of like a, okay, I'm doing good here.
0: Maybe the other person just doesn't feel the same as you yet.
1: Yeah, which is a scary thing because are you wasting your time? Somebody said, person who's clingy is the Muli, bro. Stop being cringe.
0: Cringe is the right word, oi.
1: I will have to total that statement. It is a little cringe. It is a little cringe because do they still have that rule? And maybe this was a rule that we were taught based on like the teen love movies of the time. Remember they would sit there, I gotta wait so long before I can call the person back or text the person back. Is that not a thing anymore?
0: I don't know, but I mean, you know, I think back, that's what you have your girlfriends for, or your guy mates. Yeah. Like, if you're unsure what you need to do next, like, ask your circle.
1: Mm-hmm. Somebody else said, you already said thank you in person. Doing it again feels redundant. It's a bit performative. If manners become a checklist, it ain't genuine, bro.
0: Damn, performative. What a word.
1: But then, you know, the way I was saying is like, okay, maybe he needs that reassurance. Maybe he's...
0: Oh, so does a he.
1: Well, I don't know if it's he. Or maybe if it's a he or a she. But you know how I would say, well, maybe they just need that bit of reassurance. Maybe it's they are so insecure and don't have the substance in themselves. And maybe you need to back away. Maybe you need to go find someone else because this may be a bridge not worth crossing.
0: Maybe you don't even have to back away. Maybe you've just got to dig deep, do a little bit more work on yourself while you get to know the other person better.
1: Yeah.
0: You can still try to get to know yourself better as well. Then you can decide whether you're going to lock in or not.
1: Yeah. I'm reading through the text messages and it seems as though, ladies and gentlemen,
0: who do they think is the Muli in today's situation?
1: The clingy person is the Muli according to the Rush Fund. Congratulations.
0: Well, see, so today we've learned that our listeners, they're badasses and they don't like clingy people. Honestly, we really all could hang out in real life. I love it. Back into the music. This one here, it's an old school throwback for you, Whangai Lupe, the one and only Spawn Breezy. 17 minutes after 4, it's New Femme.

0: But that's the reason we're doing too much here in UFM. It is The Rush with Sarah and Henry.
1: Coming up next, Henry, we need to ask our Rush listeners, how did you get caught? And I already know a lot of you have already been caught doing stuff, so that's what we're going to find out next. Right now, Loms Brown.

0: house is down. We'll turn around. It's right here on The Rush with Sarah and Henry.
1: And I want to know from you right now, the text line, how did you get caught? You know, there's a video that's currently going viral over in the United States of America. I want you to take yourself back to when you were a teenager, when you were young, if you're one of those teenagers that got into partying, okay? Mm-hmm. If you've ever been in a situation where the cops turned up to your party, what did you do? I'm asking you, Henry. I'm assuming you've been in the situation.
0: Excuse me. That's why I didn't say anything, because I can't relate. I can't relate to the police knocking on my door.
1: Well, this particular video that's going viral over in the United States, these teens were having a party. The house that the party was at, the parents were away. Mm. They only got caught that they were having an underage party because one of the partygoers decided, you know what, I'm going to be funny and I'm going to pee on the neighbor's roof. Yeah. The neighbor happened to be a policeman. Policeman called the cops. Cops turned up. And the whole neighborhood all came out to their street, to their verandas, outside their door, just to watch. Because as the police arrived, it's what these kids did that caught the neighbor's attention. None of them ran.
0: Yeah, the kids don't care these days.
1: None of them ran. And they're like pretty much turning themselves into the police, you know, answering questions, abiding by the law and the rules or whatever. And one of the ladies that's going viral on TikTok shares, when I was a teenager and police turned up to a house party,
0: run.
1: We all ran. Everyone ran different directions. You just run. You don't walk towards the policeman. Mm-hmm. And now I just want to know from you guys, 466 on the text line, how did you get caught? Whether it's like attending a party or something like that. And I was having a little bit of a laugh at this because I feel like there's one instance when I was younger. I don't know if I really got caught or didn't get caught, but this is what triggered my memory. I went to a party with my friends and, you know, I just ignored the phone calls on my phone, my family looking for me because I was like, I'm just going to go and do my own thing. Mm. And the next morning, they just happened to turn up to the house that they knew or guessed that I was at. And then me and my friends walking out and my parents are sitting in the car and I was like, yeah, I'm getting in trouble. I'm busted. And I turned to them and I said, you know what, it was a good night though. So yeah. I don't actually care.
0: Do you know, I would be that parent.
1: What, that's turning up to the house?
0: Yep. Ugh. Knocking on the door. Say, either you crack me open a beer or I'm calling the cops. We have this party together or there's no party at all.
1: See, but the thing is, my parents were trying to say, see, I don't party. I was like, the more you tell me don't party, the more I enjoyed a good party. So 466 on the text line. How did you get caught? Let us know on the text line. Did you even get caught or did you get away with it? Back into the music right now. This one is Swiss Never. It's New FM.

0: FM, that one is Jay King with Thank You. You are tuning in to The Rush with Sia and Henry. We're asking you, how did you get caught? There's a viral TikTok going around from the United States of America where the neighbors are like, oh my gosh, these kids are so dumb. They had a house party without the parents of the home. They got caught. And the neighbors are like, you guys are dumb, because as the cops are arriving, nobody's running for their life. Nobody is trying to escape the house. They're all just running towards the cop and being like, Mr. Popo Man, this is what we did. Here's who's here. And so we're asking you, how did you get caught?
1: Dude, I'm combing through the memories in my head.
0: Yeah.
1: Because truth be told, you know, I haven't always been the good Christian boy that I am now.
0: No.
1: I've been a party boy and I've done things that I'm not proud of.
0: I'm pretty sure you're still a party boy.
1: No, not me.
0: Just with the Bible in one hand and a drink in the other.
1: But there's been times where, you know, obviously, as teenagers, that is a rite of passage, right? You go to these parties, you know you shouldn't, or your parents maybe don't know you're there.
0: Yeah.
1: Things happen, fights break out, and you all scatter when the police show up. There was a memory that I have of the police showing up to a party. I would have been maybe 15. My parents knew where I was. I've shared that my parents were very happy to and allowed me to do these things. But the police showed up and everyone scattered. We ran through the back entrance of a primary school. The dogs were out. Like, the police, the only place we could find to hide was in the swimming pool. We all jumped into the swimming pool and we were holding our breath underneath the water.
0: Wait, now that makes me question. So a police dog can't figure out if someone's
1: Absolutely
0: gone in the water?
1: It can, because also, again, teenagers, the lungs haven't fully developed. We couldn't hold our breath for that long. We took a breath and the police shined the torch on us. Just a mess. Kids, stay home and read your Bible and do your maths.
0: That's the problem, though. As a teenager, the more people tell you should do this, the more you want to do the complete opposite.
1: Which is the complete flip of what I had. My parents were encouraging me to go to parties.
0: Yeah.
1: I was like, I want to stay home and watch Friends, because I don't have any in real life, so I'll be friends with Phoebe Buffay.
0: That's absolutely crazy. So that's why we're asking you on the text line 466, how did you get caught?
1: Somebody said, I didn't get caught, but we've caught our sons. They didn't say how. They haven't said how. But I'm assuming, because, you know, I was thinking about this. Sia, while the music is playing, every day, every 5 minutes, checking the cameras at her house. See, the kids can't get away with stuff like that now. Because for most part, parents have installed like the Ring cameras and all that sort of stuff.
0: Do you know what's the funniest thing about this? So I've also installed the app on my mum's phone. I've also just given the link to everybody. I was like, hey, download the cameras if you want, so we all have access to view what's going on at home. My mum doesn't know how to access it. I've taught her how many times, and then she goes, oh, well, if you still can't make it, I'll get your Eli out. And I'm like, mum, I've taught you 10,000 times. I've given up. When you're sitting at home, tutu with your phone and just figure it out for yourself.
1: Because, again, you can't throw the parties. Parents are going away to band camp. You can't throw the party because they can access the cameras.
0: Yeah.
1: That's dangerous stuff, that technology.
0: Well, that's you know what I love the most is I know when all my siblings get home and what time. Because even if I'm asleep, I've got the notification and then I zoom in and I'm like, whose car did you come in? Who was your friend that you talked to?
1: Somebody else on the text line saying, my neighbors texted my parents 1 a.m. in the morning. They said it sounded like a nightclub and they had to come home immediately. Knox. Wouldn't you butter the neighbors up? Like, if I was going to throw a party at my house when I was a teenager, because again, for the most part, you know your neighbors back then, right?
0: Yes.
1: You knock on the door and say, listen here, Miss Smith, my parents are gone away. No, you may hear some ooing and some ahhing and maybe a little, but mind your business, okay? Here's some scones that I've baked for you. And if you look real deep, there's a $20 note. You keep your mouth shut. You got to butter the neighbors up.
0: You really do.
1: Yeah.
0: Or you know what? When they party, don't call noise control. So that when you party, they're all good with it as well. Well, at least that's what we do in my neighborhood. We'll get it back into the music.

0: Tom O'Dell, Love Letters. Yeehaw. I was just inspired by the country song that we discovered earlier today.
1: Coming up after 5 p.m., we're talking about the little things in life that get you excited.
0: We've still got Brother Rod's Finn Groover, the news at 5. If you've got a request, though, you know what to do. Text 466 or toll free 0800-223-103.
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0: Alo e tau lava, ko hoku hingoa ko Ate Tahi Pōtaka News, and this is your news at 5pm. Moana Pasifika won't be involved in next year's Super Rugby competition after New Zealand Rugby rejected a bid to rescue the team. Moana was placed into liquidation in May after previous owners, Pasifika Medical Association, said it could no longer fund the side after the season, which ended last weekend. The liquidators said the club owed $8.2 million. New Zealand Rugby has turned down a joint bid by the Samoan and Tongan governments to save the franchise. NZR, who own the licence for Moana, weren't convinced that the rescue bid was commercially viable in the long term. Cervical cancer is a largely preventable disease but remains a leading cause of cancer death among Pacific women. In parts of the Pacific, incident rates are up to 9 times higher than in Australasia. Researchers and health leaders from across Aotearoa and the Pacific gather today for the annual Te Pou Toko Ora Akiwa Symposium. Sir Colin Tukuitonga says one of the highlights is a panel discussion featuring researchers and cancer specialists discussing their findings to help eliminate cervical cancer in the Pacific.
1: An interesting development this year is the prospect of eliminating cervical cancer in the Pacific, and so we've got a panel on that. We now have the tools, the knowledge, the resources to support the island governments in doing that. Cervical cancer is one of two very important cancers for women in the Pacific, so that's a highlight.
0: The family of a Samoan chief will receive $5,000 in reparation after an Auckland funeral home mishandled her remains. Tawanu'u Nicholas Bakalich was convicted of 2 counts of misconduct and discharged after appearing in the Auckland District Court last week. The court heard that the family paid $9,000 for a funeral in 2022, but the coffin, placed in a mausoleum at Waikumete Cemetery, was damaged during Cyclone Gabrielle a year later. When they checked the casket, they found their mother in a body bag instead of the specially lined coffin they requested. The head of New Wares Language Commission warns of the risk of AI-generated language publications surfacing on international websites. Reverend Dr. Mātangi Vilitama Jessop says New Wares Crown Law Office is investigating the release of a New Wares English phrasebook released and sold online in 2023. Dr. Jessop says the scam undermines their efforts to safeguard the integrity and accuracy of their language.
2: We witnessed last week a Facebook post about New Wares to English phrasebook. They have found this book is a scam. It was published by Phoenix Sun Publishing and sold on the Amazon platform. And we found a very alarming things happening on the AI frontier.
0: New Zealand's All Whites may be down, but they're not out of the FIFA World Cup as they prepare for their do-or-die showdown with Belgium tomorrow. The 3-1 loss to Egypt alongside the draw against Iran has left the All Whites rooted to the bottom of Group G and in must-win territory heading into Saturday's clash with Belgium in Vancouver. Coach Darren Baisley says there is no room for error in order for New Zealand to dock a win against the top-ranked side in the group. That is your news. For more Pacific news and sports, go to pmn.co.nz.

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1: Come on, this isn't your grandma's, bro. God damn it.
2: The Rush with Sia and Henry.
3: We're officially into the last hour of The Rush, so that means a lot of people. Henry, now officially sitting in that damn Tamaki Makaurau traffic, which is what I had to sit in last night after I wrapped up mahi, because I made my way to the ASB Waterfront Theatre to watch the one and only Sons of Val. You might have been hearing it all over our ads, our social media as well, on my phone alarm, that Sons of Val has taken to the theatre. It officially wraps up on the 5th of July. And it is produced, directed, none other by then, Vela Manusaute. Just to wrap it up, because I don't want to give too much away, I fully love this show, but it is a story about a father and his sons migrating from Niue over to New Zealand. Really highlights the importance of mental well-being amongst our people, especially when it comes to moving country, starting a whole brand new life. The cast is an amazing cast. You've got Hans Faavai Jackson, Epine Bob Savea, Biula Koale, and Brett Taifu as well. These boys, they absolutely smashed it. Yeah.
4: I've heard nothing but good things about this show. Like, every single person that I know that have seen this show has had nothing bad to say.
3: You know me, like, I always normally record something in a show. Didn't pick up my phone once.
4: That's a good sign.
3: Didn't pick up my phone once. I did get scared on a few occasions just because of the things that is happening in the story. But very real, very, very raw. And I think for me personally, I could relate to a lot of things, especially like, you know, when parties go wrong and all that kind of stuff.
4: Knowing me, how well you know me, do you think I would enjoy the show?
3: Yes.
4: You think I would?
3: I think you'll still walk away with feedback.
4: Yeah. Oh, damn.
3: No, because I think personally what I would have loved to hear a little bit more of is, I guess, just a little bit more of language.
4: I am.
3: But that's just my own personal thing. Yeah. But overall, like, I give this like an 8 out of 10.
4: Oh, okay, maybe I will go watch it.
3: And I think it's been a while since I've like... You know what I love? I just recently watched another theatre show with Beulah in it, and I was like, man, like, this man, bro, skills.
4: Yeah, he's a talented man.
3: But Sons of Val, that's out right now at the ASB Waterfront Theatre.

0: Nivea's taking it back. It is Don't Mess With My Man here in UFM, but as the rush was here in Henry.
1: And you know one thing I don't mess with?
0: What?
1: Is doing my grocery shopping. Mm-hmm. But I am a big fan of just going to the local supermarket. If I'm out and about and I'm somewhere else, I'm like, hey, let me just quickly pop in here. But I got excited today because I jumped online. And what do you mean? I was like, no, this can't be true. My local supermarket has made an announcement via social media that we now have a hot food bar.
0: Okay.
1: And I'm very excited for this because for all the years that I've lived in Mangere, this local supermarket that I go to regularly has never actually had a hot food bar.
0: Why?
1: I can't wait. I don't know. There's been like, you know, the little oveny thingies where you have the pre-wrapped cooked chicken and nuggets and things like that. It's had that. But now we've got our very own hot food bar, and I cannot wait for my next trip there. Because just to celebrate, I'm going to buy food and I'm going to be a big back. And that's why, you know, as an adult, when you get older, you don't think about the most simple things in life that just excite you. And this is one of them for me.
0: Yeah, it's just sometimes life's simple pleasures that really like put a pep in your step, right?
1: Like literally.
0: Mm-hmm.
1: So I want to just find out from our listeners, Henry, like what is a simple thing that excites you?
0: Do you know what mine is? I've got multiple. But the first thing that I thought of is, you know, when you're driving and you manage to catch every green light.
1: Nah, oi, legit.
0: Nothing makes That's me heaven. Smile. But also there's another one which is a little bit more niche and more catered to me.
1: Okay.
0: I leave my slippers on the side of my bed, right? I get so excited to the point where I'm like, oh my gosh, I need to have a cold shower after that. When I'm able to swing my feet off without looking and my feet fit perfectly into my
1: slippers.
0: You're
1: such a granddad right now.
0: Oh my gosh. Like, there is nothing more sexy to me than when my feet come off and slide into my slippers without me having to like aim. Is that the life pleasures we're talking about? Yeah. Those small things?
1: No, it is. It really is. Because for me, what I also, like another simple pleasure that I have is when I leave in the morning, for the most part, I try to make my bed, right?
0: Yeah.
1: And then what I do is if I know it's going to be a long day like I'm going to have tonight, I leave my pajamas ready on the bed.
0: Mm.
1: So when I get home, I go bathroom, I jump to the shower, I walk into my room, I'm like, oh, my clothes is already ready. And that just honestly, like, it excites me. I could like hug myself.
0: And you can now, as we get a little bit older, realize the difference in things that excite us, right?
1: Yeah.
0: Because what excited me as a child or as a teenager doesn't excite me now.
1: No, like legit. But let's run out to our new FM listeners, 466 on the text line or toll free 0800-223-103. What is a simple thing that excites you? Because for me right now, it is the new hot food bar at my local supermarket, and I cannot wait to go there and be a big back. Right now, we're back into the music. Late night, Victor J. Seffel featuring Ethel. 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

0: That is Melody Rhythms here at UFM, the final hour of the show for The Rush.
1: And right now we're asking you on the text line 466, what is a simple thing in life that excites you? Because I got excited earlier today. My local supermarket has said and shared online that we now have a hot food bar.
0: Mm-hmm.
1: And you do not understand. When you're a big back like me, I'm so excited to go on my next supermarket trip, do my shopping, grab some hot food, get in the car and eat it before I've even driven my 2 minutes to my house. And that's why we're asking you, what is a simple thing that excites you?
0: Mm-hmm. And I'm sure there's many things out there that excite the people, but we're running through the text line.
1: Yep.
0: Somebody said, finding money in a pocket you forgot you put there. There is
1: no, that's so real.
0: You know, and you think, times, damn, I don't know how I'm going to feed those kids.
1: And sometimes you find it at that right moment,
0: mm-hmm.
1: eh? Even if it's, to be honest, you know, for me, even if it's $2, I get excited over that.
0: Me too. It could be 10 cents.
1: Yeah.
0: Money is money. Somebody said, peeling the plastic off a brand new device. You know when you buy a new phone and they've got that plastic screen on it and you peel that off?
1: Yes. Can I be honest? I'm one of those people that I keep it on for ages.
0: Oh,
1: and
0: really?
1: Then I take it off.
0: I peel it off instantly, regardless of what it is. Peel it back and peel it off. Somebody else said, having a clean car. There is nothing that excites me more than a clean car.
1: This.
0: Mm-hmm.
1: I love this.
0: Somebody else said, taking my bra off after a long day.
1: Yep.
0: That's exciting to you?
1: Yes. I wanted to do that yesterday when I was sitting watching Sons of Al. So my bra was getting a bit tight.
0: Somebody said, receiving a message from someone you love.
1: You know what? That's so underrated, eh? Like, that's actually really special.
0: That's all it takes, is just a reminder to the people you love to be, hey, I love you. Put a pip in their step.
1: Because, like, do you have like, that friend where they just do, like, a daily text of a hi or how are you? Hope your day's going well?
0: Not a private text. Usually in a group chat.
1: Oh, not a private. Oh, okay.
0: No, I, that's what I mean. Like, I can't remember the last time I privately text someone just to, like, gossip. It's always in a group chat.
1: Just to gossip.
0: You know
1: crazy.
0: What I mean? Yes. Somebody said waking up before and realizing you still have time to sleep.
1: Oh.
0: Like waking up before the alarm.
1: You know what? Henry and I can't really relate only because of the hours that we work. So
0: yeah, I could wake up at 12:30 for a like.
1: We get the luxury of enjoying a sleep.
0: Somebody said wrapping yourself up in a towel straight after a warm shower.
1: Nice.
0: Cutie. What about taking the towel off after a cold shower?
1: Or having someone... Nah, stop. I'm not even going to go there. Thank you to everyone for your feedback on that one. We're getting back on into the music. Right now, this one here is Kings, followed by Fee. Join its new film.

0: song is called Kolokesa Mofolao, and Switch on that track as well. And a congratulations to them. Also one of the PMA finalists for 2026.
1: Also huge congratulations to potentially you, because you may win a double pass to Supergirl and an exclusive merch pack. The epic new DC film is set to hit cinemas this Thursday, June the 25th. If you want to win some double passes alongside some Supergirl merch, make sure you check out the New FM Instagram page and listen to all the shows here on New FM, because some double passes we shall be ramming down your throat very, very soon.
0: Ramming is wild. We are about to wrap up the night though. If you've got any last requests, text it through to us on 466. Right now, Blackstreet, No Diggity. It's New FM.

0: go home, kiss your wife or kiss your husband on the forehead, say, oh, I've left my phone at work.
1: What about the ones who don't have a wife or husband yet? Who are they going to kiss?
0: Yourself. Look yourself in the mirror. Say you were beautiful, you were sexy, you were everything
1: that you were supposed to be.
0: Kiss yourself on the forehead, go to bed, relax.
1: How about you kiss yourself on the forehead?
0: In the mirror.
1: How?
0: Just... easy.
1: He legit like tilted his head up like
0: That's us done, man. Thank you for being with us today. We love you for listening.
1: It's been a really fast Wednesday.
0: It has been a fast Wednesday. It's been a long week, a short day.
1: Did Monica do a midweek check-in with
0: she
1: you today?
0: Did.
1: Okay, what number did you give her?
0: I gave her a solid 7.
1: Okay, that's better than your week you had last week.
0: That's what I'm saying. I said that hasn't been a miserable week. It's great. And there's also this one thing that I saw. I can't remember where I watched it, but there was someone talking about how if you're feeling a little bit miserable, if you're feeling like, oh my gosh, life is just really kicking me in the butthole at the moment.
1: Yeah.
0: To do this mental exercise where you envision yourself at 80 years old, looking back to the present moment.
1: Think of yourself at 80 years old, thinking back to the present moment.
0: How did you want to remember that moment as an 80-year-old? Do you want to be 80 years old remembering the moment being miserable, or do you want to put a smile on your face?
1: Do you think you're really going to care at 80? I don't. That's a stink.
0: No, I'm going to be 80 living with regret.
1: Stink exercise.
0: No, you're going to be sitting there living with regret.
1: Not me. I'm going to still be drunk and hungover.
0: Oh, alcoholic. She didn't deal with her demons
1: at
0: 80 years old.
1: I did not. I'll tell you what, I did deal with some demons earlier today, but find out what those demons were in the podcast. DJ Algotti's got you next, 6 p.m. news. We'll see you guys tomorrow. I believe Boss Lady and Louis.
0: Oh, are they back again?
1: Man Louis. If they're not, then it's not our fault that we don't know who's on this show tomorrow. Monica on your new daily. We're back at 2. See you then.
0: Bye.
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0: Kia ora, good evening. This is your news at 6 p.m. I'm Atuta Hipo, the good news. New Zealand First Leader Winston Peters says he will not vote for the government's health and safety reforms if there are no changes to the legislation. The Health and Safety at Work Amendment Bill proposes a radical shake-up of New Zealand's health and safety laws. Peters said he did not have confidence in the bill as it stood. He reassured wives whose husbands perished in the Pike River tragedy that if he was not satisfied with amendments to the legislation, he would not vote for it.
1: And the lowering of safety standards certainly led to what you could call a corporate manslaughter site and 29 people losing their lives. We have never taken our mind off that, and we're going to be looking very hard at this legislation. We're going to have to secure the safety of workers, no matter what size industry they work for.
0: More than 100,000 sight-restoring surgeries have been delivered across the Pacific by the Fred Hollows Foundation New Zealand and its partners. The foundation's CEO, Dr. Audrey Almoor, says being able to restore the gift of sight is powerful work. In 2025, 114 outreach clinics delivered more than 64,000 consultations and close to 5,000 surgeries in areas where access to specialist eye care is limited. Dr. Almoor says these figures reflect the impact of the generosity of New Zealand's public, which funds most of their work. The foundation says it is committed to ending avoidable blindness and vision impairment in the region. The family of a Samoan chief will receive $5,000 in reparation after an Auckland funeral home mishandled her remains. The Samoa Observer reports that Tawanu'u Nicholas Bakalich was convicted of two counts of misconduct and discharged after appearing in the Auckland District Court last week. The court heard that the family paid $9,000 New Zealand dollars for a funeral in 2022, but the coffin, placed in a mausoleum at Waikumete Cemetery, was damaged during Cyclone Gabrielle a year later. When they checked the casket, they found their mother in a body bag instead of the specially lined coffin they requested. More than 50 parcels containing white substances have washed up in various spots in Fiji. Fiji police say 27 parcels were found in the Lau group and they are being tested at the forensics lab in Suva. There were also another 35 parcels found floating along Munia Island. In an earlier discovery, a sealed clear plastic containing white substances was found in Kandavu and tested positive for cocaine. And on Saturday morning, a parcel was found washed along the shoreline near a settlement in Gamea. Police urged those living in coastal areas to immediately report any suspicious parcels. And finally, Lakapi Samoa turns a new chapter as it takes up a seat on the highest level of international rugby governance, the World Rugby Council. The appointment reflects World Rugby's confidence in the governance and leadership structures of Lakapi Samoa, which has been part of the World Council since 2018. Lakapi Samoa Chair Afionga Namulau Lupapali'i Leota Samileota, who has been Samoa's voice on the World Rugby Council, wants greater clarity around player eligibility. He acknowledges the challenges of the past when former Prime Minister Tuileapa Sailele Malie Lingaoi also chaired Lakapi Samoa. Mr. Leota says they will liaise closely with the World Rugby Council on the governance for Lakapi Samoa.
2: The World Rugby position was very clear. Respect the current legal framework. We were informing the World Rugby rights throughout negotiation and discussion with our government. And they've also been talking to the government, talking to us. The message from them is that we continue to run our program. Half of our funds are coming out from World Rugby.
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0: S-O. Coolest Nijan on the scene. I'm back.
1: Ah, yes, we are back. We are back. Ma lole leini sa bulavanaka kia rana. Whakalofalaia tu sa alofa. Kia ora, it is me, DJ Auguri. I'll be your host, DJ, for the next couple of hours whilst we put together our live mixtape. Hope your week's been good so far. It's always cool when I get into studio. Love coming through when Sia and Henry are doing their thing. Sia is a busy girl. Jeepers. I walk in and there's like bags and bags and bags and gear all over the studio, and it's all Sia's. We should call you bag lady, Sia. Anyway, this is our live mix show. We get to jam out a whole bunch of music that you select. It is a live, it is a request show. And I get to jam it on these turntables over here. So if there is something you want played tonight, 0800-223-103 is the number to call. Otherwise, you can jump on Instagram at AlGoody on Instagram, AlGoodie. Now, it was raining earlier today. I couldn't do my washing, so I thought I'd start off our show with a song themed in rain. This is Bit Him Clean. If it's raining, we on your FM.

Yes, we are doing this live in the mix for you, New Nuts mixtape. In the mixtape, we've had Mafa Fotasi, DJ Twitch, Lomas Brown, we had Dr. Dre, even Waka Flocka Flame. That right there was Chance the Rapper, no problem. 0800 223 103.

Yes, we are doing this live, Black and White, Nasty C and Ari Lennox. I like the track. This is going out to you. Be your man, Nadrua.

Man, it is your new night's mixtape. Oh my gosh, I don't think I've ever played that song on this show before. Let's go out to Susie. Susie, hope everything's alright. That was Champagne with How About Us. This is Jamie Foxx, T.I. Just Like Me, 0800-223-103.

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1: 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And every time I hear something hot, it makes me want to move.

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All I know is it's called Kava Kava Kava. Thank you, Sal.

one of the people that I was DJing for at a wedding last Saturday that requested that song. I totally forgot to play. Oh, no, actually, I didn't get to play it. I couldn't play it. It was, just didn't match the vibe. So I'm hoping if you are there, if you're listening, if you were there at the Gabriel wedding on Saturday night, which was a great wedding, by the way. That one's going out too. Got about 20 minutes left in our mix show.

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That is local music, Sapphire and Kid 99. Time after time. Big shout out to Dunamis Music as well. That is the label that Sapphire belongs to, which just happens to be her dad's label. What's up, Isaiah? Hey, we are almost at the end of our mix show. Thank you for tuning in. All the requests tonight, like I always say, you make my job easier when you're requesting songs. So thank you so much for all the songs that came through. I am one of those DJs that likes to hear or know what you want to hear as well. Back again tomorrow night from 6 p.m. Also, if you are wanting to hear any language programming, or maybe in the Tongan programming, tonight is the Tongan programming on Radio 531 PI. So if you want to listen to John Paulo and the team, because he's just literally walked in and said,

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1: They say one more, so my eye, so more, so valley. That's how it was growing up in my folly. But it was so obscene, the whole idea of life was flipped like a true come dream. Used to fuss and fight a lot growing up, but

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1: I need you to be my peace, my safe space. 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It's taxing on my soul, I need to meditate. With you by my side, don't need to medicate. They say that pressure make a diamond, you that would doubt it. To tell the truth, I couldn't walk on this path without you. Now with all of the chaos to be around me, when I step inside the house, cut a key, it helps me to release, cause my lifestyle isn't perfect, which means that I'm out here putting work in for my team, and it's you, him, him, and her. I'll see, so I gotta withstand the whirlwind.

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1: Shorty said she coming with a breakfast, cause she saw a young brother pull up in the Rover. 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
1: 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But me, myself, I like to think that I was created for a special purpose. Now, what's more special than you?

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1: 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You know they had that 75 Street Brazil. Well, this year's gonna be called Caiocho. 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
2: 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I mean, I did the same thing to her, but she ain't had no

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1: Wait, new best friend. 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
2: up. Shout out to all my sexy, beautiful, fine ladies in the building. So I'm trying to make sure you're all in here.
1: Hey, okay. 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

0: We out.
1: PM News at 6. Start for Koi. I'm Levi Matautia Morgan. New Zealand Rugby financial officer says they needed surety from parties wanting to support Moana Pasifika that they could provide financial support over the next 4 years. The Super Rugby franchise will not participate in the 2027 season after they went into liquidation in May, owing $8 million to creditors. NZR financial officer Chris Kinraid says that they needed surety, but none of the bids could commit to the requirement.
2: We needed firm commitments to provided capital to the Moana Pasifika franchises that exist to support the team to last a period of 4 years through the next broadcast cycle. As of a deadline on Tuesday, no one had fronted, I guess, with a firm commitment to provide.
1: Meanwhile, a Kapisa Moa chair, Afionga Namulaulu Papali'i Leota Sami Leota, says they saw Moana Pasifika as a pathway for Samoan players to elevate their game and the chance to play in Super Rugby. New Zealand's Foreign Minister, Winston Peters, has been negotiating with Samoa and Tonga over a joint effort to take over Moana Pasifika franchise. Mr. Leota acknowledges they do not have the finances to take over the Super Rugby franchise.
3: Moana Pasifika is here for us as a pathway, but obviously we don't have the resources, the financial backing to take it over as a franchise from Samoa and Tonga's perspective. But we would love to see however we can help, like pulling through our players, you know, have them come and look at our players over here and take it over to the program to strengthen our team. But for us to take it over, I don't think that's...
1: Pike River families are calling on the government to kill a bill they warn will put lives at risk. Workplace Relations Minister Brooke Van Velden is proposing a radical shake-up of New Zealand's health and safety laws. Relatives of the Pike River victims yesterday joined the Council of Trade Unions as they rallied against the changes outside Parliament. Pike River widow Anne Osborne says all workers deserve to be protected and it's devastating when they aren't.
4: My husband was killed at Pike River. He didn't die by accident. He was killed by the CEO and management of Pike River. They prioritise production over the lives of our men.
1: The annual Pacific Forum Economic Ministers meeting is underway in Majuro in the Marshall Islands for 2 days. The two-day meeting, attended by Forum Secretary General Baron Wanga, aims to endorse economic plans and partnerships for stability and growth for the Blue Pacific continent. There will also be particular focus on the private sector, fisheries, climate and disaster preparedness, and non-communicable diseases. The meeting agenda is heavily based around addressing economic shocks from volatile fuel prices resulting from the US and Israel's war on Iran. And turning to sports now, and World Rugby funding for the Fijian Ndrua will officially end at the end of this month. The Nandi-based rugby franchise's chief executive officer, Jeff Miller, says they have been planning for that scenario with a long-term sustainability plan. Miller says the club has built strong commercial partnerships and have continued support from the Australian government through the Pacific Oz Sports Program. The Fijian Ndrua is managed by a company called Council Ruck, with the Fiji government and the Fiji Rugby Union holding shares in it. And that's PM News at 6. For more Pacific news and sports, go to pmn.co.nz.
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11: Yeah, good morning. It is The Morning Shack here on your FM, the beat of the Pacific. No Gabs and Reeks. Today it is producer Louis, boss lady Tash.
12: Yeah, the replacements are in again for your Thursday.
11: The replacements, the OG replacements.
12: Right.
11: Yeah, hard.
12: Do you believe that it's the 25th of June already?
11: Yes and no. Yes and no.
12: What does that mean?
11: Because I've had a hectic month, so I'm very excited for this month to end.
12: Oh, really?
11: Yeah, so I've sort of been counting down the days.
12: But you know, like, once this month's over, we're on the downhill slide to the end of 2026.
11: Yep.
12: That's crazy.
11: I've noticed that's how it goes these days. And, the older you get, that time sort of just changes for you.
12: Yeah.
11: So I've made peace with it. So okay. Bring on Christmas. Hurry up. Let's go. Let's do it.
12: I love Christmas because I've got a huge family, but it's the whole prepping and, like, I've got to start now.
11: Yeah.
12: Like, for Christmas Day.
11: Man, don't get me. So I always say that I should start my Christmas prep in October and never do it.
12: You should hold up for the Black Friday sales. Just a tip.
11: Yeah, I do like to do that, but man, it's just I'm a mess during Christmas. That's all I'm saying.
12: All right.
11: Anyway, welcome on into the show. It's a Thursday today. It's a Friday Eve. We've got two more days to go until the weekend. Great show planned for you this morning. A chance for you to pick up a Cara care package. If I'm not mistaken, it's the last one that we're going to do.
12: Is it?
11: Oh, no, Tuesday. Sorry. Tuesday's the end of the month, eh?
12: Yes,
11: Tuesday
12: it is.
11: Will be Tuesday next week. False okay. alarm, everybody.
12: All right.
11: Yeah.
12: Hold tight.
11: So good fun today.
12: Yeah, and we've also got a whole lot of other cool stuff for you as well. Coming up in this hour, we've got One's Gotta Go and the Get Up.
11: Yeah, I like this Get Up too.
12: Okay.
11: Not that I relate with it, but anyway, let's kick this thing off. This is Bruno Mars, I Just Might, and it's here on UFM. Good morning.

0: It's New FM, the beat of the Pacific. You're on the Morning Shack. Bruno Mars, I Just Might. It's here on your Thursday morning. It's time to catch on up with producer Louie and boss lady Tash.
1: Firstly, though, Bruno Mars is the man, eh?
0: Bruno Mars is the man.
1: The rise of Bruno Mars has been so interesting to watch.
0: Yeah, he definitely creeped in that conversation of today's Michael Jackson.
1: Yes.
0: So it's like Chris Brown, Bruno Mars is a contender. I don't know why people put Miguel in there, though.
1: Miguel.
0: Have you heard that? Yeah.
1: Oh, probably just voice, not entertainment-wise.
0: Yeah. Anyway,
1: yesterday after the show, I was like, all good. You know, like I had to stay here and do my normal job.
0: Mm-hmm. Sorry about that.
1: So I stayed on till probably the afternoon and I was fine. Like I was good vibes. I think adrenaline was like there. But after I left, I really forgot how tough breakfast radio is.
0: Did you crash out yesterday?
1: I crashed out mentally.
0: Yeah.
1: Like not physically because I had stuff to do once I got home.
0: Yeah.
1: But like I was saying to you earlier, like I go to the gym at like 4:45 every morning and I'm fine for the whole day. I come home by 6, pretty similar to what I do here, like when I'm here physically.
0: Yeah.
1: But mentally, breakfast radio is so draining and I was a horrible person yesterday.
0: It's a different kind of workout over here.
1: 100%.
0: Yeah, way different.
1: And you know, like I commend everyone who does breakfast radio because it's a tough gig, man.
0: Yeah. Especially the radio hosts around who have been doing it for like 10 plus years.
1: Yeah.
0: Man.
1: Yeah. And I forgot, like I did breakfast radio for a long time, loved it, my body adjusted to it, mentally I adjusted to it, but I forgot.
0: Yeah,
1: I totally forgot. And I apologise to anyone who had dealings with me yesterday afternoon after probably 3 o'clock, because I was not a nice person to be around.
0: Well, today's going to be different, right?
1: Yeah, I know what to expect. What did you get up to?
0: Yesterday I went and saw my mum off. She's gone back to Raro now, so we're at the airport. I must say, every time I go to the airport, there's something different. Something new at the Auckland International Airport. Man.
1: Where did you park?
0: I parked in the new car park, the level one.
1: Oh, nice.
0: Yeah, and the nice. That's my first time parking there.
1: But how good we have levels now.
0: Yeah, I know. And it looks slick. And they're building a new, a new check-in area.
1: Oh, okay.
0: Right outside.
1: For like, any particular airline or all of them?
0: I couldn't really tell.
1: Okay.
0: Because the checkout place is there, but there's no signage or anything. So.
1: And I think the Auckland International Airport is pretty dope because, you know, like I've... When I lived in Sydney, like we dealt with that a lot. And then when I came home and we just had the one level car park, I was like, this is crazy.
0: Yeah.
1: Now we got levels. That's
0: now we got levels.
1: Yeah.
0: So I spent, a bit of time at the airport and there was this, and I'm going to bring it up later on the show, but we were talking about something in particular, my siblings and I, and I want to bring it up on the show because I was like, holy smoke, there's a question that I want answered about that has to do with flying.
1: Right.
0: Yeah. So I'll bring that up later on the show.
1: Okay.
0: But otherwise, nothing too much. Got home, I did podcasting stuff last night. Then I got home, I was like, oh man, I'm going to sleep.
1: Did you have a good sleep though?
0: I think so.
1: Yeah, how do you feel now?
0: Yeah, I feel a little bit better.
1: Okay, so we're going to have a great show.
0: We're going to have a great show. We'd love to hear what you have been up to. You can flick us a text. Feel free to get in touch with us. 466 on the text line or 0800-223-103. If you want to chat, always open up for a chat. Here's Donnell Lewis, Kenya Brown, Morning Ride, 12 after 6 on the Morning Shack. Good morning.

0: It's your fame. You're on the Morning Shack. Donnell Lewis, Kenyon Brown, Morning Ride. 6:15, and you know what happens around this time.
1: Ready? Let's go.
0: Time to get you up. There are two songs that battle it out. I pick one, Boss Lady Tash picks one, and you have to pick the favourite, and that's the one that will play out for the get up. Our theme for this morning, Tash, is...
2: Our theme for today is anthems for the singles.
0: Oh, I've got to give it up for
2: which
0: the singles.
2: Which we are both not.
0: We are not, no. And I haven't been single for a long time. But, see, this is why this is a good theme this morning, because I don't think that the singles get enough love sometimes. They
2: literally.
0: Get forgotten. Well, literally, yes. Don't rub it in their face.
2: Some of them choose to be single, and you know what? Power to you.
0: True.
2: Love that.
0: Shout out Gabby.
2: Oh.
0: Anyway, who wants to do the first song choice? Do you want me to go first, or do you want to go first?
2: No, I'll go first.
0: Okay, all right.
2: Okay, so this one here, it's a good one, and you know what I love most about this one is that so many people have copied the video clip, male and female, and they've done it really well. I'm going with Beyonce today, Single Ladies.
0: That song took over that time, eh? It was
2: 100%.
0: Just like one of the biggest things out.
2: And how banging did she look in that video clip?
0: Yes, she was.
2: Let's
0: great.
2: Go, ladies.
0: And the song that I... Oh, sorry. People need to vote for you.
2: Yes,
0: for that
2: if you
0: song.
2: Want to vote for that one, Beyonce, Single Ladies, text Tash to 466.
0: Now, the song that I have gone with is definitely a classic. I was introduced to this song when I was very, very young because my uncle used to play it all the time.
2: Really?
0: Really. This is Sunfire, Young, Free, and Single.
3: Well, I'm young, free.
0: I don't know why he was playing it. He had a wife.
3: Well, I'm young, free, and single. I just want something.
0: I tell you, those pollies in the 80s, man. So that's my song pick this morning. If you want to vote for it, you can send a text quickly on to 466 and just chuck in my name or Young Friend Single or however it is.
2: Good choices today, man.
0: Good choices today. So you have about 2:20 to get your votes in, and when we come back, we will figure out who the winner is.
2: Yeah, let's
0: do it. Safe. Here's Blast, $10 sign chosen. 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

0: 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Ty Dolla $ign chosen. It's almost 20 past 6 on your Thursday morning. It is time to get on up.
1: Are you ready? Let's go.
0: Yeah, buddy. Two songs going back to back. The songs are trying to get you up for this morning. So the theme this morning is, Tash.
2: The theme this morning is anthems for the singles.
0: Anthem for the singles.
2: You know, as soon as you play this intro to the Get Up,
0: yep.
2: When I'm driving in the car, it gets me so excited.
0: Oh, yeah. That's good.
2: It's a real feel-good intro.
0: Nice. Well, that's the goal.
2: 100%.
0: Yeah.
2: And the anthem for singles, I think it can resonate with everyone because at one time or another, we were single.
0: 100%. Well, right. Always, yeah.
2: Okay.
0: What's your song choice this morning?
2: My song today is Beyonce, Single Ladies. If you like this one, text Retash to 466.
0: Put your hands up. Good song. That was definitely a singles anthem. What year was that? 2010, 11?
2: Yeah.
0: 12, maybe?
2: Yeah, I reckon around 2012.
0: Dominated. Good pick, Tash. The song that I've gone with is a classic going way back. This is a group called Sunfire, Young, Free, and Single.
3: Well, I'm young, free, and single. I just want to mingle with you, lady.
2: Good track.
3: Well, I'm young, free, and single.
0: Thank you very much.
2: You know, have you ever done this song on karaoke?
0: No, I haven't.
2: So when it comes up on karaoke, you know how it comes up at the start? It's got the title.
0: Yeah.
2: It says Sunfire and then Young, Free, and Single.
0: Yeah.
2: Today, I just realised that Sunfire is the group. I thought Sunfire was the company
0: was part of the...
2: who did the
0: karaoke. Oh, the karaoke.
2: Yeah.
0: Oh, come on, Tash. Oh, my gosh. If you want to vote for that song, quickly get your votes on into 466. Keyword is Louis. Let's head on over to the text line.
2: We've got a couple of people in there just saying good morning. And I'm sorry, but I think it's kind of like a whitewash today.
0: Let me guess. My one?
2: Yeah, get out the broom and sweep the damn floor because the winner today
0: is Sunfire.
2: Yeah.
0: Great. Thank you for your votes this morning. I knew this was going to win as well. So turn this one up. Sing along if you want as well. Sunfire, Young, Free, and Single is your get-up song this morning.
2: Except if you're married.
0: Nah, keep doing it anyway.

0: It's 6:26 on UFM. You got Tash and Louis in for the morning shag. That is the winner of your get up for this morning, Young Free and Single from Sunfire.
1: I think I'm
2: going to. All right, everybody, calm down. I know you're enjoying that song way too much. Boss Lady Tash and myself were enjoying the song as well, because what a classic.
0: What a track.
2: All right, time to make some toast. So everybody out there, if you whatever you have in your hands right now, a bottle of water, a protein shake, a cup of coffee, a cup of hot chocolate like I do. Yes. I haven't had a hot chocolate in a while. I've got hot chocolate here. Raise them up. Let's make a toast. My first toast this morning is definitely going to the band Sunfire. Mm. Sunfire and that song in particular, Young Free and Single, and I think they were One Hit Wonder. Those are those particular songs that like everybody just knows, especially in the Pacific Island community.
0: Yeah.
2: Because they happen at the parties, at the discos, back in the day, even till recently. There's a DJ Reminisce remix of that somewhere.
0: 100%.
2: Yeah.
0: Uncle was playing it and he was married.
2: Shout out DJ Reminisce. So here's to Sunfire. My second toast this morning goes to all the singles out there. Yeah. Because that was today's theme. The theme was anthems for the singles.
0: Bless your heart.
2: I think singles don't get enough love, figuratively and literally. So here's to you, singles.
0: You know what I love about singles, though?
2: Nah.
0: They love themselves so much, they don't need no one else to be loving them.
2: That's true.
0: Love that. Admire it.
2: It's a little bit cocky, if you ask me.
0: Oh.
2: Maybe that's why you are single. Anyway, my final toast this morning is actually going to you, Boss Lady Tash.
0: Me?
2: Yes. You conveniently left out that text there that somebody was happy to hear you on radio again.
0: Aw, thank you.
2: But I'd like to make a toast to Boss Lady Tash for jumping on the Morning Shack with me for these, for yesterday, for today. It's most likely she's going to be with me tomorrow as well. 3 days of morning radio, kind of unexpectedly. So here's to you, Tash.
0: Thank you. I
2: toast
0: love it,
2: to you.
0: Secretly.
2: All right. Oh, you'll be all right. Tomorrow, you'll be loving it. Coming up next, we're playing One's Gotta Go. This is your chance altogether where we get rid of, something. And we'll give you the theme and the options coming up soon. Here's Victor J. Seffel, Casamigos. It's here on UFM.

0: Lewa. And it's here on The Morning Shack for your Thursday morning. It's time for One's Gotta Go.
1: Get the hell out of here, boy.
2: Daddy, chill.
0: One's Gotta Go. This is your favorite game where we come with a different theme each and every morning and we give you four options. And the goal is to try and get rid of one. Now, we try and make it as tough as possible sometimes, and sometimes we switch it up. So this morning, our theme for this morning is Tash.
3: Iconic duos on screen.
0: The duos.
3: Okay.
0: There's a lot out there.
3: There are, but the four that we've chosen today have been pretty good.
0: Okay.
3: Like, I think it'll be pretty hard to get rid of one.
0: Hit us with it.
3: So we got Key and Peele.
0: Love him.
3: The comedy duo. Timon and Pumbaa.
0: Classic.
3: Shrek and Donkey.
0: Iconic.
3: And Mario and Luigi.
0: Vintage. Okay.
3: Where are you going with this? Where is your mind going right now?
0: My mind is going, just off the bat, I want to get rid of Mario and Luigi.
3: Why?
0: Only because when they were like popping Nintendo Game Boy stuff,
3: mm-hmm.
0: I wasn't really playing Mario, Super Mario and all of that.
3: Really?
0: Yeah.
3: You didn't turn into a mushroom?
0: No, sorry, I wasn't. Even though I love the characters,
3: yeah,
0: and Luigi is my favorite out of the two, but I'm just going to have to get rid of them this morning.
3: Okay, all right.
0: Goodbye.
3: Okay, I'm going through it now. I was going to go Mario and Luigi, but you did, and I have like this condition where I can't agree with you.
0: Wow.
3: So I've got to go.
0: It's pretty toxic.
3: I've got to go down another path. I love Shrek and Donkey because I love animated films. So Timon and Pumbaa are in there as well. They're safe.
0: Oh, no, don't do it.
3: I'm going to have to go Key and Peele.
0: Ah!
3: Key and Peele. Haerera.
0: They are iconic. I can go through a marathon of Key and Peele videos, man. I swear.
3: Really?
0: Yeah.
3: See, they're all right.
0: Oh,
3: they're not
0: no.
3: Like,
0: No. Yes, they are.
3: Nah, man.
0: Yes, they are.
3: Nah.
0: Do you have a favourite skit from Key and Peele?
3: No, I don't. Like, I actually can't name them.
0: I think you wanted to get rid of them before this game.
3: No, because I like Mario and Luigi. I was like the champ at Super Mario Brothers.
0: Oh, yeah?
3: I clocked it. I got to the dragon.
0: Right. Bowser?
3: Yeah, let's go.
0: Oh, no.
3: Zelda.
0: Oh, Zelda.
3: Is it Zelda?
0: Oh, okay.
3: Bowser, Zelda.
0: I don't know why I'm chiming in. I never really played it, so I was just full of crap. All right, so those are your options this morning. We need your help to try and get rid of one. Again, the options are, one last time, Tash.
3: Key and Peele, Timon and Pumbaa, Shrek and Donkey, and Mario and Luigi. And I feel like I keep saying Pumbaa. It's Pumbaa.
0: Pumbaa.
3: Timon and Pumbaa.
0: All right, hit us with your picks. 466 on the text lines. Let's do it real quick and we'll come back and find out who's got to go. Here's Jack Harlow, First Class. It's your FM.

0: 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Jack Harlow, first class, 20 away from 7. We are playing One's Gotta Go.
1: Get the hell out of here, boy.
2: Daddy, chill.
0: Now, this is our premiere game, which we play every morning. We come with a different theme, and we give you four options to follow. And the job is to try and get rid of one. Now, hopefully, our goal is that we try and make all the four options pretty tough. So it makes it a tough job to try and get rid of one.
3: It is pretty tough today, I've got to say. So iconic duos on screen is the theme. And we've got four really good duos. So we've got Key and Peele, Timon and Pumbaa, Shrek and Donkey, and Mario and Luigi.
0: They are good options, and I got rid of Mario and Luigi just purely based on the fact that I didn't really play Super Mario growing up.
3: Yeah, I got rid of Key and Peele simply for the fact that I don't want to get the same one as you. So
0: That's cool.
3: You know, we had to go down that road.
0: A little bit petty.
3: Make it competitive.
0: We could have teamed up and got rid of them and, you know.
3: And done.
0: We could have been done.
3: The segment is over. But we chucked it over to you. Text me to 466. Which duo you want to get rid of? Key and Peele, Timon and Pumbaa, Shrek and Donkey, or Mario and Luigi?
0: Now, before we go through the texts and before we find ourselves the loser, are there any honourable mentions that you can think of? Because I know that there are heaps of iconic duos on screen out there.
3: Well, when we first started the segment and I said Key and Peele, in my mind I was thinking Kenan and Cal.
0: Oh, yeah. And I loved Kenan and Cal.
3: Orange soda.
0: Nickelodeon back then. They had the best theme song too, the one with Coolio.
3: Oh, yeah, okay.
0: Yeah.
3: Oh, that's cool.
0: I had a little bit of a phase going through watching Kenan and Cal.
3: Yeah.
0: Who else is out there?
3: The Rock and Kevin Hart.
0: Cheech and Chong is another one. That's sort of before my time.
3: Cheech and Chong.
0: But I only know them because, honestly, the only reason I know Cheech and Chong is...
3: like smoked out.
0: Yeah. Like from Dre and Snoop. Another iconic duo there.
3: Arnold Schwarzenegger, if we're going way back, and Danny DeVito.
0: Yep. Twins, eh?
3: Twins.
0: Yeah. I remember that one.
3: Yeah.
0: That's all I can think of, really. But yeah, I know there are a lot more out there. Well, what are we looking at, Tash? Who's on the chopping block this morning?
3: The people have spoken and the texts have come through thick and fast. And the one that we are getting rid of today, the one that's got to go, Mario and Luigi.
0: Yeah, that is a good pick right there. Get out of here. I will say, though, I do enjoy the new movies of Super Mario.
3: Really?
0: Yeah, they're pretty cool.
3: Get on your cart and get out of here, boy.
0: Out of here. Here's Lukey D missing you like crazy. When we come back, it's time to see if we're on the same page, see if we have a good show today. So we only got 2 out of 3 yesterday, so we'll see if we can crack it today.
3: All right.
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1: In the nighttime.
0: Duh. This time we get in the same page this morning.
2: I gotta ask you one question.
0: Now, I gotta make a correction. I think on my last break, I think I said that we got 2 out of 3 yesterday.
1: Yes.
0: Was I wrong in that?
1: No, I think we got one.
0: Okay.
1: I think we got one yesterday.
0: For some reason, I thought we got two.
1: But anyway, I think we're like vibing today. Like we're more aligned.
0: Today feels real good.
1: Than we were yesterday.
0: Way better than yesterday. Yesterday 100%. Was a little bit of a madhouse.
1: I've got a good feeling about today's same page, which will be set the tone for the rest of the day.
0: We did get one yesterday on same page. That's why we had a choppy show.
1: Yeah.

0: Gavin Campbell's Can We Talk comes on. What do you do?
1: That's an easy one. Yeah. Same page.
0: Same page.
1: Three, two, one. Lip-sync sing along it. Anyway.
0: Yeah, the same thing.
1: Same thing.
0: Hey,
1: I'm going to take it.
0: Yeah.
1: That's the point.
0: All right. I like
1: I'm going to push my limit to the voice, to the limit with that one.
0: We're on 100%.
1: Yeah.
0: I don't care if I got no voice, care. Nothing. We're singing it.
1: Also in the radio world, this is day off tomorrow.
0: Self-inflicted. Scenario two. You're listening to your favorite song on Spotify, but your friend's message keeps interrupting the song. What do you do?
1: Yep.
0: Same page.
1: Okay.
0: Three, two, one. Put on airplane mode. That's the
1: kind of the same thing.
0: Yeah, it is the same thing.
1: It is the same thing, really.
0: Yeah.
1: Nice, two for two.
0: All right, last one. Scenario three, you've parked far away from the store you want to visit and notice a Lime scooter right next to you. What do you do?
1: Same damn page.
0: Okay,
1: baby.
0: I'm thinking in your mind right now.
1: Why? But I get it. No, okay.
0: Same page.
1: Three, two, one.
0: Use the Lime school.
1: The school, you reckon? Lime school?
0: The Lime scooter.
1: Anyway, three for three, everybody. Yay!
0: How good are we?
1: Today is going to be a great show.
0: Great day. Oh, track.
1: Right? High five. Never should let you go. Five away from seven. Got your news coming up and your cheapest prices for gas with the gas watch. We'll come back and do that next. This is the Morning Shack on UFM.

0: PM News at 7. Kia ora ana, I'm Levi Mattel, Te Morgan. Local communities in Northern are hoping government can provide a lifeline for timber workers facing job losses at one of the two timber mills in the region. 60 Northern Mill staff in Kaitaia were called to a meeting and told no buyer had been found for the business. The Northland and Tribord Mills are the second biggest employers in the far north town, in a district where jobs are hard to find. Japanese owners Duke in New Zealand announced in March it wanted to exit Kaitaia and put the two mills on the market. Former editor for the Northland Age, Peter Jackson, says the loss of jobs for the workers will be catastrophic.
1: The effect on employment will be absolutely massive. It's the biggest employer in Kaitaia. It's certainly a very major one. It's going to have a horrible effect on all sorts of things in town. Loss of jobs will be catastrophic.
0: The country's electoral system is adjusting to the newly identified threat posed by the most advanced models of AI software in the lead-up to November's general election, says the Electoral Commission. Acting Electoral Chief Officer Mark Lawson told Radio New Zealand they will consider the implications of newly identified threats on their system's readiness. He says they're confident in the security of their systems, and governments are moving to shore up critical national infrastructure systems after alarming results from tests of unreleased frontier AI models, the most advanced models of AI. Pacific Health specialists have serious concerns about the National Party's plan to raise the retirement age and making means testing for superannuation mandatory. Auckland University's Sir Colin Tukuitonga says Pacific workers often work in labour-intensive jobs which impact on their health and longevity of life. He says many Māori and Pacific workers often do not live in retirement age and lose out on their entitlements.
2: Our folk have shorter life expectancy. They don't get the benefit that everyone else gets. Well, again, it's problematic when you means test. Theoretically, you're targeting the people that need it the most.
0: A veteran Samoan journalist says a threat by a cabinet minister to revoke the business licence of a media organisation is a first in the country. Samoa's Minister of Revenue, Paunga Talalele Paunga, accused the Samoa Observer newspaper of inaccurate and biased reporting. He then threatened to revoke the newspaper's business licence, and Radio New Zealand Samoa's correspondent, Ngalumale Mana Tipiao Tangavaya, says it's the first time he's heard of the cabinet minister making this kind of a threat in Parliament.
3: Well, he reminds him of the standing orders that the Observer newspaper cannot be present in Parliament to defend themselves. But threatening to close a license of business license of a media company without a good reason.
0: Ngalumale Mana says the speaker then had to intervene, telling the minister that the Samoa Observer was not there to defend itself. Turning to sports now, and Moana Pacifica utility forward Sumisi Paia will join Cardiff in the United Rugby Championship in the United Kingdom. Cardiff Rugby announced the signing on Tuesday, and the 27-year-old is expected to arrive in the Welsh capital ahead of pre-season and will join former Wallaby prop and Pacifica Heritage player Scott Seal. Cardiff Rugby head coach O'Corneil Van Azyl says that they're excited to welcome Paia, who can slot into the second row or the back row of the forward pack. And that's PMN News at 7. For more Pacific news and sports, go to pmn.co.nz.
4: I don't care!
5: The Morning Shack.
4: Yeah, it is the Morning Shack. Welcome on in. Three after seven. You're with producer Louie and boss lady Tash this morning. No Gabs, no Reeds. But regardless, we're here having fun.
6: We are.
4: It's been a good show because we got three out of three on the same page.
6: How good is that?
4: It's pretty good.
6: And that last song we played in the last hour was...
4: Ah, that was cherry on the cake.
6: Oh, my gosh.
4: Icing on the cake.
6: It is just like taking us right through to your... Oh, well, 7 o'clock hour.
4: Yeah, absolutely. It is 7 o'clock on your Thursday morning. It's time to get some cheap gas prices. It's the Gas Watch.
7: Pumping, diesel.
6: If you're looking at your petrol thingy, gauge, and it's getting closer to E, it's time to top up. Why don't you head to Ugo and Hillsborough Road, 289. NPD in Wiri, Otara and Manurewa, you are 293. And if you're out east in GI, where the Queen Hare lives, Pack and Save GI is 293 right now.
4: I think the 290s, you can do better, man. Come on, Aotearoa.
6: Reckon?
4: Yeah.
6: Oh,
4: you could be in the 80s. Why is Hillsborough in the 80s, 280s, and...
6: I wonder how it works, though, like with fuel like that, because how do you go so low there and you're still like 4 or 5 cents?
4: That's what we've been wondering, because a lot of the gas watches over the last month or two, like Epsom has been the cheapest.
6: That's my hood.
4: All the time. Epsom, your hood?
6: Yeah, Mount Eden, Epsom's my hood.
4: Yes, they've always had the cheapest gas. And we're like, why? MPD is a good player though, South Auckland.
6: But the lines in those fuel stations are
4: crazy.
6: But that's where you fill up today. That's your guest watch.
4: You are in the Morning Shack 5 after 7. When we come back, I want to talk about being prejudiced against first names. I'll explain more in the next couple of minutes. It's Folau Stelianu all over again. It's here on UFM.

0: It's 7:08 on your Thursday. Usually you're with the Morning Shack, but you got producer Louis and Tash filling in for today. That's for Lau and all over again.
1: No, I know I'm not the only one who does this, but being prejudiced against first names. Now, let me explain.
0: Yeah, I was going to say.
1: Let me give you the context. So I was in this conversation a few days ago about, you know, coming across names on... on the screen.
0: Yeah.
1: Without going into too much detail, and this is for worky stuff, but a name popped up. The name was Yasmin.
0: Oh, that's a nice name.
1: Yeah.
0: That's a pretty name.
1: And the conversation that me and a few others were in was because we were just trying to figure out, because the messages that this person was sending, Yasmin, the messages that they were sending were a little bit... Like, Yasmin's a girl's name, right?
0: It is.
1: But the messages that were coming through wasn't really matching... a girl's name type of vibe, if that makes sense. But some of the questions that we came across was, obviously Yasmin's a girl name.
0: Yeah.
1: And then, somebody in the conversation was like, oh, she must be pretty. And I was like, okay, like why? Because, and then that person said to me, well, have you ever met like an ugly Yasmin?
0: 100%.
1: Yeah. And I thought to myself, actually, nah.
0: That I get, like, you know, kind of doing that as like stereotyping the name, but that was my thought straight away as soon as you said a name,
1: right? Because you agree with that,
0: I
1: too,
0: was
1: right?
0: Like, Yasmin's a pretty name,
1: yeah. Because I, you know, that wasn't really what I was thinking about, but as soon as that person said that to me, and I thought, actually, if I think about Yasmin, just the name Yasmin,
0: yeah,
1: pretty person pops up,
0: 100%,
1: yeah,
0: Yasmin, Jasmine.
1: So that led me to this whole thing of being prejudiced against first names.
0: Okay.
1: And now I have this thing when I see a first name and I sort of try and do a little name profiling.
0: Yeah.
1: Before I know this person or before I meet them in real life.
0: Okay.
1: Does this happen to you? Like,
0: I guess it kind of like happened to me and like just quickly on our text line, we have someone who texts us all the time.
1: Mm-hmm.
0: Walter.
1: Walter.
0: I thought Walter was a little bit older than he was. And he told us yesterday that he was 19, like, a few weeks ago.
1: So, yeah. So, Walter's actually told us he's 19 before because he got a birthday shout-out, like, a couple of weeks ago.
0: Yes.
1: And the birthday shout-out was for 19. So, yeah. That's the first time we heard that he was 19. But before that, all his messages that were coming through, and even the name itself, Walter.
0: Yeah.
1: So, man, I thought you were, like,
0: he's pretty
1: 30s,
0: wise
1: 40s.
0: For 19, though.
1: Yeah.
0: Like, you know. He is, and he's a good dude. Like, I haven't met him, but just his texts that come through, I'm like, yeah, this guy's pretty onto it.
1: No, he's a good dude, all right. If you were to, let me throw a test out there, Tash.
0: Yep.
1: What would your prejudice be against the name, my name, Louis?
0: Louis. I think what also contributes to the stereotype is how it's spelt.
1: Oh, okay. Oh, yeah. True.
0: So... In my mind, if it's like Louis,
1: yep,
0: then I'd be like, he's probably really cocky. And like, he just kind of he thinks he's better than me. But the Lui is relatable. I'll be like, oh yeah, he's cool.
1: I like that. Because I don't want to go too deep into that way, because I do spell my name Lui, but yes, that's not how I prop my birth certificate and all of that is Louis.
0: I know, because you hate it when I write it.
1: I hate it when it starts with me, Louis, and all of that. Okay, interesting,
0: yeah.
1: Cocky.
0: How about mine?
1: Tash, stern, bossy.
0: Oh,
1: yeah.
0: All of the above.
1: That's what I get from Tash. Bossy.
0: You'd be right.
1: Yeah. First name prejudice. We want to hear from you listening in at the moment. Are there some first name prejudices that you have? Text us the first name and what prejudice comes along with that first name.
0: Yeah.
1: Be really interested to see this morning. A little bit of a social experiment, of course. Frank Ocean. What about Frank? What do you think about Frank? What does that give?
0: Frank gives, I don't know, nerdy.
1: This lost your favorite.

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1: We're being prejudiced against first names because, long story short, we at work, I came across the name Yasmin, and then a few comments came by saying, oh, Yasmin must be pretty. And I thought, oh, actually, when I hear the name Yasmin, I'm like, yeah.
0: Yeah, it's a pretty name.
1: That's a good-looking person right there.
0: 100%.
1: And it got me thinking about first names and what prejudice comes with those names. Tash reckons that, like, without knowing me, seeing the name Louis is cocky.
0: Yeah.
1: Cocky person behind that name.
0: It was also dependent on how it's spelt.
1: Yes, so true.
0: I know your government name is Louis,
1: yep.
0: Right? You don't like that. No. But that gives cocky, that gives kind of like, thinks he's better than everyone. Whereas Lui is more relatable. I'm like, okay, maybe I can get to know this dude. Like, we'll be okay.
1: And Tash, for me, the name Tash just gives me like bossy and stern, very independent though and strong.
0: Let's go.
1: Yeah. So we wanted to know from you out there, what are some of the names and the first names and what some prejudices are that you have for them. But part of the conversation too, and I made mention, like there's some first names out there, like I'm really prejudiced against. And if I see a first name, I'm just like, ugh.
0: So what's the name that gives you the ick?
1: Martin. Boy's name.
0: Why?
1: I don't know.
0: Is that like Martin?
1: Yeah, see, I know, because I like Martin Lawrence.
0: Hi, Shanae.
1: Yeah, I like Shanae too.
0: Oh, I bet you do.
1: So when I see the name Martin, I don't know, I just have this full-on prejudice, like, oh, that's not... That's
0: have you
1: not
0: had a bad experience with a Martin?
1: Not really. It just, for some reason, it just gives bad guy.
0: Right.
1: Yeah, bad guy vibes.
0: That's a bad person.
1: Yeah.
0: Okay, all right.
1: Look, I don't really know too many Martins, to be really honest.
0: And that's probably why, though, like, on purpose, you don't know too many Martins, because you don't... like the name.
1: Apologies if you're listening in and your name's Martin too. No nothing offense. Against you.
0: No offense to you.
1: Nothing personal.
0: My one's probably Rebecca.
1: Okay.
0: To be honest. Like, and it stems from when I was at primary because I used to have a bossy Rebecca in my class.
1: Right.
0: And she used to be super bossy and like really mean.
1: Yeah.
0: And then kind of when I grew up, I met a couple of other Rebeccas and they've all had the same traits.
1: Ugh.
0: Like they're all, I don't know whether I purposely have that in my mind, like predetermined before I meet them.
1: Yeah.
0: But that's what Rebeccas are like to me. And then it kind of reminds me of, do you remember that group Fast Crew?
1: Yes,
0: like
1: I
0: back in the day.
1: Crew.
0: The girl in the group, her name was Rebecca, but her rap name was Be Ricka.
1: Shut up. Shut up. Be Ricka?
0: Be Ricka.
1: I don't remember Be Ricka on
0: don't
1: Fast.
0: Don't you?
1: Nah, well, I wasn't a big follower of Fast Group.
0: Oh, okay.
1: That was her name? Her Be Ricka?
0: That was her rap name. Be Ricka. Her street name.
1: What B was she Ricky? Anyway. Did our buddy Walter get in touch with us? I know we've been talking about him.
0: Yeah, so yeah, Walter, I had like prejudice against your name because I thought you were a lot older than you are. You were 19 a couple of weeks ago. He texted through and he said, I've been in the studio twice, but I'll say my name is Peter. And he was like, oh yeah, about life or something like that. Just like Peter. And he goes, I know they like to fight about life. Just like Peter in the Bible.
1: Man, this Walter on the text line, man, saying he's been in here a couple of times. I don't find him and go meet him.
0: Have I met you, Walter?
1: We've probably met him and we don't even know because he's introduced himself as Peter.
0: He's got many names.
1: Mate.
0: That's okay. Not dodgy.
1: Here's the last one. Regan.
0: Regan. Yeah. I'm sorry, but it's a white boy name.
1: It is a white boy name, eh?
0: Yeah. Regan is a white. And because you know there's Reagan as well.
1: Yeah. Yeah, so it's a skateboarder name. It's tomorrow, people. Best of my love. 20 after 7 on The Morning Shack. When we come back, it's The Morning Tea. And here on UFM.

0: Love here on the Morning Shack. 7:23, time for some morning tea.
1: Oh, super sad news yesterday that it was released that Moana Pasifika will not be involved in next year's Super Rugby competition.
0: Oh, man, I saw. Big news.
1: And it's super sad for the players involved because I'm not sure. They found out a little bit late in the piece. So the club was placed into liquidation in May and they owe $8.2 million.
0: Sheesh.
1: But I don't know if the players had enough time to look at other options for next year,
0: right.
1: You know, to re-sign, because a lot of clubs have obviously approached their players.
0: Yep.
1: But the licence for Moana Pasifika is actually owned by New Zealand Rugby, and they looked at a whole lot of other options to kind of rescue, like, the bits that came through, but unfortunately they weren't commercially viable because they have to make a certain amount of money in order to be sustainable.
0: Right.
1: I think it's like maybe 10 million or something like that. They need to make
0: in total? Or
1: 10 million for the year?
0: For the year?
1: Yeah.
0: That's a lot of money.
1: That is a lot of money. Yeah. But it comes in like through obviously ticket sales, merchandise and stuff like that. Like memberships and things like that.
0: Right.
1: Although they won't be involved in next year's competition and the Super Rugby will drop down to a 10 team format, the door isn't actually closed, so they can continue further, like beyond 2027. They might re-enter the comp.
0: So with all the, you probably know a bit more ins and outs than I would, because I see a lot of stories about, you know, potential funders for Moana Pasifika that have, you know, put their hand up willing to fund them or whatever. Mm-hmm. Is this just the case of they just didn't have enough? The funders, like, they just couldn't get up to 10 mil?
1: I think so, because you also have to look at what's owing.
0: Right.
1: And then,
0: which is 8 mil.
1: Which is 8 mil. And then grow on that with the 10 mil minimum that's needed.
0: So that turns into 18 mil.
1: 100%.
0: Yeah.
1: And it's super sad because with the Super Rugby competition and the teams that are involved, they're from different regions. So they have their people that own them, the people that live in that area. Mm. Whereas Moana Pasifika was owned by us, Pasifika people all over the world.
0: Yeah.
1: Like that was our team. So it didn't matter if you're in like America or Australia or wherever, Moana Pasifika was our team. Like if you're from the Pacific.
0: Yeah.
1: And having them out of the competition, I don't think it's good for rugby. Like, Super Rugby's already dying. Hardly anyone goes and watches the games anyway.
0: Yeah.
1: But having this out is pretty sad.
0: How hopeful are you for Moana Pasifika in 2028 and on?
1: I think that there needs to be a very robust business plan created for the team for 2028 and beyond.
0: Mm-hmm.
1: Because obviously the backers, which was the Pasifika Medical Association, they could no longer fund them anymore, but they need to have a plan in place. So if we have that plan in place, the business case in place, and it's robust and it's sustainable, then I think we'll be totally fine. But I think it's just more about, it's more than rugby. It's for our people and for a team that they can call their own.
0: Yeah. Sad news. I do think it's sad news, but I do hope that 2028 looks a bit brighter for Moana Pasifika and they'll be back.
1: And for rugby.
0: Yeah, for rugby as well. That is your morning tea for this morning. Got Burna Boy coming up next. Also, your top five. Here's Taran in the meantime. This is Fall in Love Again. And it's here on the Morning Shack on UFM. Good morning.

0: It's Burner Boy sitting on top of the world. The time is 7:33 right here on your Thursday. You got Tash and producer Louis in for the morning check.
1: It's time for top five. Around this time, every Thursday, you know, Reeks comes in with the top five. Obviously, Reeks is not here, neither is Gabs, but I want to take care of top five today. And today's top five is the top five most annoying responses via text or email. I know that I have the list in front of me. I know it's quite universal that these are the most annoying responses. So what I'm going to do this morning, Tash, is I'm going to read out the responses one by one, and I'm going to ask you three questions of each, whether or not you have received a message like it, have sent a message like it, and whether or not it annoys you.
0: Okay.
1: Okay? Here we go. Coming in number five of the most annoying responses via text or email, up to you.
0: That's my generic response.
1: Oh, yeah?
0: Up to you.
1: Yeah,
0: but it's like, I do the up, the number two, and the letter U.
1: Oh, you use the two in there?
0: Yeah.
1: Now that makes it even more annoying.
0: Sis, okay, well, I'm annoying, but I do. I don't really get annoyed when it's sent to me. So, like, if we're going red card, yellow card, play on with that one.
1: Okay. Coming in at number four, just the straight LOL.
0: Yeah, yellow card.
1: Is that annoying?
0: Yellow card. Okay. It's annoying. I don't mind it, but it's kind of like what, or if they put it at the end of every sentence.
1: Yes.
0: I'm like, what's
1: that? That gets annoying, right?
0: Why are we lolling?
1: I do use LOL as like a conversation ender for me. If I've got nothing to say, yeah, that's my full stop.
0: Yeah.
1: It's like, laugh out loud. Okay, let's not talk until next.
0: I'm
1: going
0: to go through and see if you sent it to me.
1: I haven't. I hope I haven't. Coming in at number three. As per my last message / email.
0: That's classic for me.
1: Yep.
0: I send that quite a bit. That's the passive aggressive, I've already told you, and you're asking again.
1: Yeah.
0: But yeah, play on with that one.
1: Okay.
0: Yeah, don't mind.
1: Okay. Coming in at number two for the top five most annoying responses via text or email, the thumbs up emoji by itself.
0: I've sent it.
1: Yeah.
0: I don't send it often, but that's the quickest way to get me from 0 to 100.
1: Really?
0: Red card. Yeah.
1: Yeah. Okay.
0: The thumbs up emoji.
1: I think because the thumbs up emoji has been, I think the Gen Zers don't like the thumbs up emoji. Apparently.
0: I don't like it.
1: Yeah. Okay.
0: Just that it's frustrating. Like, especially if I've written a big text explaining what's happening and da da da da da, and then they just do the thumbs.
1: Do you think there's a difference between sending the thumb emoji and a thumb emoji reaction to the message? Is there a difference there?
0: There's a difference.
1: There is a difference.
0: But there's also like the thumb emoji that, like, when you toggle over it, it gets bigger. Like, it kind of like expands and it's animated.
1: Yeah.
0: Like, that annoys me even more.
1: Does it matter what color the emoji is?
0: If it's not the same color as you, then yeah.
1: Number one for the most annoying responses via text or email is K.
0: Oh, don't send it. I don't use it, and I don't want it to be sent to me. Right. Red card.
1: Red card, that one.
0: For the season.
1: See, this is funny. I sort of don't mind the K.
0: Really?
1: Yeah, it doesn't annoy me as much as the other ones on this list.
0: Nah, my kids know that that's the quickest way to annoy me. If I'm asking them questions, and they just write back K.
1: I would never write K, though. I don't do that. But it just doesn't annoy me as much. That is your top five most annoying responses via text or email. Here is 660. We made it. It's the Morning Shack on UFM. Good morning.

0: FM, the beat of the Pacific, 660. We made it. We are about 20 away from made on the Morning Shack. You got producer Louis and boss lady Tash this morning.
1: And 2026 is a big year for a lot of things. And one thing I'm most excited about is the release of a whole lot of animated movies. So we just saw Toy Story drop, Toy Story 5.
0: That's out now, right?
1: That's out now.
0: Yeah, it's out now.
1: Yeah, and I saw a whole lot of my friends and their kids going to the movies. Like, they've got small kids and they're heading over there and they're watching the movie and they loved it. And I've seen heaps of people on Instagram taking their kids to the movie all dressed up as Woody and Buzz and stuff like that. And I love Toy Story. The whole Toy Story franchise is the bomb. So I'm excited to watch the fifth movie. But you've also got Shrek.
0: Yes, I saw the teaser for Shrek 5.
1: Coming out.
0: Yep.
1: And was it Madagascar? I think Madagascar's got another one coming out. Or they were planning it, but it did get cancelled before. But they said maybe this year.
0: I like Madagascar.
1: Madagascar. Yeah. Which one's your favourite? Marty?
0: Both. Because probably the first one is iconic for me.
1: Yeah,
0: I did enjoy the Back to Africa one.
1: Oh,
0: which is
1: I love
0: the second one.
1: I love the first one
0: because of Granny Mac.
1: Hey, you spreckin' the English? I spreckin'. Well, there's a whole lot of cool ones coming up, but then it got me thinking about the great memories that animated movies hold. So it's like for you when you were a kid, but also if you have kids, like watching it with them, because you kind of get locked into watching the same movie over and over again with your kids.
0: Yeah.
1: And then they just like, just through the ages, I think they just span ages.
0: For me, I was a big fan of cartoon animation film when I was a kid. But here's the funny thing. I actually enjoy them more as an adult now, probably based on the fact because when my girls were growing up, they were into all the animated movies as well.
1: Yeah.
0: So my favorite that we always used to watch all the time is Rio.
1: The bird.
0: The bird.
1: The blue bird.
0: The blue macaw.
1: Yeah.
0: So I can watch Rio like to this day and still enjoy it as a grown man.
1: The music in it's great.
0: It's Esther Dean. Was part of that.
1: The storyline is cool too.
0: The storyline is cool. The characters are cool.
1: Yeah. My one would probably be Cars.
0: Cars is a classic.
1: Yeah, my son loved Cars and we kind of watched it track. We watched it over and over again, you know, like with Mater, the best backwards driver in Carburetor County. And so much so that my son graduated last month. And the photo shoot that I created for him was with Cars.
0: With the Cars thing.
1: Yeah.
0: Oh,
1: so it was him walking away from all the cars.
0: Yeah.
1: So it's that brings back so many good memories for me.
0: As a kid, if I go back to being a kid, it's The Lion King.
1: Yes.
0: For me, the original one, 1993.
1: Yes.
0: Because I went for my 8th birthday, my mum took me and my friends to the movies to watch The Lion King.
1: That's so
0: cute. And so that... that memory's always been long-lasting for me.
1: Funny, because Lion King's got a special memory for me with my older cousins. So I'm the youngest of all my cousins, and they had this thing at Newland Movies, you know, the Village 8 movies in Newland.
0: I do remember Newland, yep.
1: And it was like a midnight thing, and you could take your pillows and blankets and go and watch Lion King. And it was like, I think it was a newly made one or something, I don't know. Yep. But we all went, and we were only allowed to go together. And we all kind of went and watched it, and it was so cool. We felt like big kids.
0: What an experience.
1: Yeah. So my question today is, what animated movie brings back the most memories for you?
0: Nice.
1: The best memories. Which animated movie holds the best memories?
0: Let's get nostalgic this morning. Hit us up. Feel free if you want to call through and chat with us as well. 0800-223-103. Otherwise, a simple text will do. 466. Old school Drew Hill, the Brat JD, in my bed. It's here on your FM.

0: It's here on the Morning Shack with producer Louie and boss lady Tash this morning.
1: We're going back a little bit. So this year's a big year for animated films. We just had Toy Story drop. We've got Shrek.
0: Shrek 5 is coming out very soon.
1: And we got thinking about movies that hold real special memories for us. Mine is Cars, because my son used to watch it all the time, and that meant I had to watch it too. And we learn about all the characters and just those memories. My son graduated last month, and his photo shoot was with the Cars.
0: That's so cute. I remember seeing that photo too.
1: Yeah, it was real cute.
0: For me, it was Rio, because my girls used to watch Rio all the time, and when I would watch it with them, I actually enjoyed it. For many reasons, like it was funny, the story was great, the music was great. This is one of the songs here.
1: Esther Dean?
0: Yeah. So, Rio holds a very special... I could watch Rio today. Like, I can go home and watch Rio today and enjoy it.
1: Yeah.
0: As a grown-ass man.
1: Robots was another one.
0: I remember Robots.
1: Yeah, with Big World, and he was like, see a need, fill a need.
0: Yeah. Do you remember Iron Giant?
1: Yes.
0: Yeah.
1: That was a good one.
0: Yeah, that's a good one too. Iron Giant was cool.
1: On the text here, we got Treasure Planet. It's an old Disney film. It's a gem, and it still is to this day. So Treasure Planet was kind of, it looked a bit fantasy. It's like about spaceships with solar sails and stuff.
0: I think I know Treasure Planet. I don't think I've seen it, but I got the poster in my head, I think.
1: That's a good memory for someone on the text. Cam said The Book of Life is goated for me.
0: No. Hold up now. Hold up now, Cam. Now, I'm not going to disrespect your pick here, but there's a constant battle that happens in my household when it comes to Book of Life.
1: Yeah.
0: So my partner loves Book of Life. Loves it. I love Coco. Now, apparently, Coco stole the story from Book of Life.
1: Are they same storylines?
0: Sort of same storylines.
1: Who did better?
0: Coco.
1: Oh.
0: Coco done it better.
1: Okay.
0: But these are arguments that happen at home.
1: Okay, well, Cam, I'm supporting you with your one, The Book of Life. Oh, goaded for you.
0: Oh, true.
1: It's goaded for Cam.
0: Do you want to go work with Cam now?
1: But Walter texts through and said Cars movie, just loved watching that at the movies, especially Cars 2, played the Cars game, but
0: ka-chow.
1: Also brings back so many memories and would watch it with his cousins as well.
0: That's the cool thing though about the animated movies too now, because let's take Toy Story for instance.
1: Yes.
0: The first Toy Story came out in 1998.
1: 1993?
0: Yeah, it came out in the 90s.
1: Wow.
0: Yeah, 95, 98 and 93, one of those. But where I was going with it, like, because I was young back then.
1: Yes.
0: So a lot of us adults these days have grown up with these movies.
1: Yeah.
0: Same with Shrek. I mean, I was a little bit old when Shrek
1: came out. But also, like, how much graphics and stuff like that have progressed, digitally.
0: Yeah.
1: I remember when, I think Toy Story 2 or something, because it takes so long to create a movie like that, like years and years and years to draw it and put it all together. It's obviously faster now. But when Toy Story 2 came out, it took so long. And I was like, man, this movie's amazing.
0: Yeah. Now, I know the animations these days, they're next level.
1: But the next one we're looking forward to is Shrek.
0: Yeah. We should do a team view, a movie watch.
1: Oh, super keen. Are we there yet? Don't care.
0: Yeah. Thank you for sending in your memories with us and sharing your movie picks. We got Kalani Usher coming up next, and it's here on UFM.
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0: It's Kehlani, hottest in the game, in my opinion. That should have never. It's 5 minutes to eight on your Thursday, right here on Your FM. You got Tash and Louis in for the morning chat.
1: I don't know how many people have heard about the little food poisoning outbreak that happened in Valentine's Monaco last week.
0: Haven't heard it.
1: A couple of weeks ago. So, 15 people apparently got severe food poisoning from eating at Valentine's Monaco on June the 12th.
0: Oh,
1: yeah.
0: That's not good.
1: No, it's not good. Some investigations are going down at the moment, but I thought, damn. Because Valentine's Monaco, I think, is the only Valentine's around South Auckland, I believe.
0: I didn't even know Valentine's was still around.
1: Yeah,
0: oh, no,
1: around.
0: There's a Valentine's over the shore, and that's pretty dope, apparently.
1: Apparently, that's the best one. Valentine's North Shore is the best one. I'm not sure, but I think they still have one out east.
0: Okay.
1: Around Pakuranga.
0: They don't have it in Central anymore. Used to be a Valentine's Mount Eden in the
1: Don't have that one.
0: No, it's like a... I don't know if you've driven past it lately, but it's got all these like little lobsters on it. I think it's a seafood restaurant, Chinese seafood restaurant.
1: Yeah, yeah.
0: But they've got these massive ass lobsters and stuff.
1: Right, because that's where the Woolworths is, eh?
0: Yeah, the bank. ASB used to be there.
1: Oh, okay. Yeah, anyway, I haven't eaten at Valentine's for a long time now. I went to one event last year at that Valentine's Monaco.
0: Were you all right?
1: Yeah, I was all right.
0: Yeah.
1: I was all right.
0: Did you check the rating before you eat at places?
1: Like, no, I never check the rating. I don't really care, to be honest.
0: Well, obviously you'd care if you're there on June 12th.
1: Well, yeah, I probably care now. But no, I'm not a big food grade looker. unless like it's right in front of my face and it's like an E.
0: Yeah.
1: Then I might be like, oh.
0: Let's try somewhere else.
1: But to be honest, I won't go in there and have a look. What's your food rating?
0: Oh, I always have a look.
1: Yeah.
0: Like I look at what the food rating is, but then I also scan what I can see in the place. And if it feels off with me, then I won't eat there. But if it's like all good, then I'll try it.
1: Yeah. Anyway, if you were at Valentine's Monaco on June the 12th, I hope you are feeling better. But yeah, the investigations are going down now. So
0: that's good.
1: They're probably going to get in trouble.
0: They probably will get in trouble, but they'll be better for it.
1: Probably new scandal coming out, new doco coming out.
0: They're right up there with
1: Monaco.
0: NZ Muscle. Let's get down that rabbit hole.
1: Got the news coming up next. Here's Common Kings, Wade in Your Water. It's here on the Morning Shack. New FM.

0: Numerous shifts to their deadline. New Zealand Rugby says none of the parties who expressed an interest in taking over Moana Pasifika were able to commit to the financial requirement needed over the next 4 years. Moana Pasifika went into liquidation in May, owing $8 million to creditors. New Zealand Rugby yesterday announced Moana Pasifika will not be included in the 2027 Super Rugby, and financial officer Chris Kinriad says they need surety, but none of the bids could commit to the requirements.
1: From our assessment of the risk in terms of the business model, needed at least $17.5 million of committed capital to provide enough cash runway for 4 years. So you can appreciate it's a tough place to be to run a team that's making losses for extended periods of time.
0: Pike River families are calling on the government to kill a bill they warn put lives at risk. Workplace Relations Minister Brooke Van Velden is proposing a radical shake-up of New Zealand's health and safety laws. Relatives of the Pike River victims yesterday joined the Council of Trade Unions as they rallied against the changes outside Parliament. Pike River widow Anne Osborne says all workers deserve to be protected, and it's devastating when they aren't.
2: My husband was killed at Pike River. He didn't die by accident. He was killed by the CEO and management of Pike River. They prioritised production over the lives of our men.
0: An Auckland councillor is frustrated the council has been left out of discussions about a second harbour crossing in the city. Transport advocacy group at Greater Auckland pitched its idea for a bridge next to the current harbour bridge with four motorway lanes, two rapid transit lanes and walking and cycling paths to the council on Tuesday. North Shore Ward councillor Richard Hills says council had not had a say despite the transport agency making a proposal to cabinet soon. He says Aucklanders should understand the options on the table before then. A Chinese national under investigation by Fiji's tax office for an alleged multi-million dollar fraud case has fled the country despite having a stop departure order against his name. Local media report that Dixon Ping, the owner of the electronics and technology solutions company, defrauded the Fijian government of New Zealand $17.5 million in tax dating back to 2019. Ping was also at the centre of a controversy surrounding his real estate development company, Freesoul Real Estate Development. The company was fined a landmark in New Zealand of $750,000 by the Fiji High Court for causing major destruction to a pristine reef while attempting to build a resort on Malolo Island. And turning to sports now, and five players of Pasifika heritage have been named in the Japan national rugby squad to compete at the nation's championship starting next month. There are of Fijian heritage, including former captain Michael Leach, and two are of Tongan heritage, Esea Ha'anga'ana and Samsoni Tua. Japan will meet Italy, Ireland and France in their July matches. And that's PMN News at 8. For more Pacific news and sports, go to pmn.co.nz.
3: It is the Morning Shack. You got producer Louie and boss lady Tash this morning for a Thursday. We're a little after 8 o'clock. Great to have you along on the show. We are having a cracker of a show this morning.
4: Aren't we? Good morning, everyone. It is just after 8 o'clock. And if you've got to do school drop-off, it's probably time to leave home now.
3: Man, it's school drop-off time, eh?
4: I know. And look at that sun. Yesterday we didn't have the sun because the rain was just hiding it. But yeah, today...
3: we had a cyclone yesterday.
4: We're blessed.
3: Out the window.
4: I know. We're at 8 o'clock already. We're having a good morning. What set the tone for our day today was Same Page.
3: Same Page.
4: Three out of three.
3: Who are we? coming up next, I want to talk about something that, a question that I had yesterday while I was dropping my mum off at the airport.
4: Okay.
3: And it was something to do with flying, and I want to bring it to the Morning Shack community this morning.
4: So all right.
3: I'll tell you about it next. Here is Ella Langley with Choosing Texas. We'll be back after this. It's

0: It's 7 after 8 right here on New FM. You've got Tash and Louie in for the Morning Shack, and that's Ella Langley and the sisters choosing Texas.
1: I have this burning question that I want to bring to the Morning Shack community today.
0: Okay.
1: So yesterday, I took me, my siblings, my daughter, we all went and saw my mum off. She's off back to Rarotonga yesterday.
0: Nice.
1: And while she was checking in and all of that, there was a lady there who we were being nosy, but we noticed that she had a CPAP machine, a sleep apnea machine.
0: Okay.
1: She was on the same flight as my mum. And we overheard her talking with the, the staff there. And she was talking about whether or not she has to check the bag or whether or not she can carry it in.
0: Right.
1: And they said, oh, you can carry that on. And then my daughter made this comment while we were being nosy, of course. My daughter made this comment. She's like, are you allowed to use CPAP machines on the plane? Because that'll make for a really good sleep. And then I thought to myself, actually, why not? Why wouldn't you be able to use a CPAP machine on a flight?
0: It doesn't need power, right? You don't need to connect it
1: to
0: anything?
1: No, I think I don't know, because I haven't used one or worked one, but I think it's something that you can charge and then use away from the power.
0: I wouldn't see any reason why you couldn't. Like, if you can carry it on?
1: Yeah, if you can carry it on, right? Like, you should be available to use it.
0: Yeah. Is it big?
1: So it was like lunchbox size.
0: It's not big. Oh, okay.
1: It wasn't very big. But it got me thinking when my daughter asked me that question, because I was like, damn, imagine that on a long haul flight.
0: Oof.
1: Just chucking the sleep apnea machine on, you would be out cold. Because I dread long haul flights.
0: Yeah,
1: it's
0: same.
1: So uncomfortable.
0: I just dread flying full stop.
1: Yeah.
0: But that's actually a really good question. And I would say I don't see any reason why not. But I'm sure there's experienced flight people out there who have worked.
1: Surely there are some flight attendants listening into the show right now. I would love some advice or airport staff or the CEO of Air New Zealand. Or if you are listening in at the moment and you can answer my question without us having to ring customer service and all of that, I would love to know. We would love to know. You can send us a text or a call, 0800-223-103, or a quick text will suffice, 466. Do you think you'd be allowed to use a CPAP machine on a flight? During a flight. And even if you've used one, maybe you've been in that position and used it.
0: Get at us and let us know. But for now, here's Dinah Jane. It's Let's Go.

0: it's go time.
1: DJ, you reckon? It's Dinah Jane. Let's go right here on New
0: FM. Leave young girl alone.
1: It's 13 minutes after 8 on your Thursday. You got Tash and Louis in for the Morning Shack.
2: Burning question I have this morning that I want to bring to the Morning Shack audience is a CPAP machine / sleep apnea machine allowed to be used on flights
1: and
2: during
1: flight? This is such a good question because those CPAP machines are very common.
2: Yeah.
1: And using it on a flight is a massive hack.
2: No, 100%. That's what I got to thinking yesterday when... So just to rewind a little bit and recap the story where I was at the airport, me, my siblings, my daughter was seeing off my mum, and there was a lady there with a CPAP machine and she got to take it on carry-on on the plane.
1: Yeah.
2: My daughter asked me, are you allowed to use those on the plane? So I didn't know the answer to that, but I was like, sheesh. If you're allowed, that would make for one great long-haul flight.
1: How well rested will you be when you arrive?
2: Man. You'll probably sleep through all the turbulence and all of that.
1: Love it.
2: I'd be keen to try. I'm not even on a CPAP machine.
1: So we kind of flipped it over to you guys to let us know, because you are the wise ones here. Can you use a CPAP machine on a flight? On the text, someone said, I have a CPAP machine, but it has to be plugged in. I've never taken or tried to use it on a flight, though. Well, hey, now you can start.
2: Okay, so that's where I got it wrong, because I said, yeah, you could probably plug it in, charge it, and take it off. So it needs to be plugged in.
1: It needs to be plugged in. Yes, Krista backs that up as well. You are allowed, but it does need to be plugged in. And then we got Matthew who texts through. Matthew works at the airport and said that CPAP machines can be used on flights. They just need to be approved and meet certain requirements for the airline. They need to be approved a minimum of 48 hours before.
2: Whoa, okay.
1: And it's not available on domestic flights, only on international.
2: I can understand that.
1: So you can use it. Imagine if you just don't need one, but you use it anyway.
2: Well, that's like me. I want to try one. I was supposed to apply for one, but...
1: Just give it a go.
2: Yeah, I'd like... Because I hear so many good things about it.
1: If you have applied for one, are you waiting for approval?
2: No, I said I wanted to apply for one.
1: Oh, I was going
2: to
1: say, can I have a turn?
2: Yeah, I know. That's right. See? Man.
1: So there you go. You are allowed to use it.
2: All right. Thank you for your help, everybody. That's great. That's great.
1: It's great to know.
2: If people start using that on flights, I want to say I'm the originator.
1: They should have that available, like an option. You pay more for it.
2: Oh, hey, you're giving the New Zealand ideas now.
1: Hey.
2: Stop it.
1: Okay.
2: We need a trademark.
1: All right.
2: Here's Olivia Dean, Man I Need, 8:15 on the Morning Shack. Good morning.

0: It's your friend, the Beat of the Pacific, Olivia Dean, Man I Need, 18 after 8 on the Morning Shack. You got producer Louis, boss lady Tash. This morning it's time for a loud word.
1: Would you say
2: loud?
0: Hold your horses there, buddy.
1: Would you
0: Hold
1: say
0: your horses.
1: She's the artist of 2026?
0: Absolutely.
1: Olivia Dean?
0: Absolutely.
1: Oh, yeah. So for allow it today, this is where we give you a scenario and you let us know whether we should allow it or whether we kind of red card it and say, nah, that's disgraceful.
0: Absolutely.
1: Okay, so your scenario today is, if a staffer runs an office sweepstake, can their family members join? We have so many sweepstakes here.
0: Yeah, we do.
1: You know, I'm probably on my way to Bay Corp because I owe money.
0: Yeah, true.
1: I haven't paid.
0: We've got our own Olivia Dean over here.
1: For real, though. So at work, you're doing these things like the Rugby World Cup. There's the Football World Cup on at the moment, or State of Origin.
0: Melbourne Cup as well.
1: The Melbourne Cup. Like, whatever's going on, you might run a sweepstake and you put in, like, maybe $2.
0: Mm-hmm.
1: And winner takes all, usually, or they've got different things. Do you think that if someone runs the office sweepstake, that their family can join as well?
0: Straight off the bat, nah.
1: Really?
0: Yeah, I don't think so.
1: Okay.
0: Yeah, because it's a staff thing.
1: Yeah.
0: Yeah, it's a staff thing.
1: I get that.
0: Yeah.
1: I get that. But then when you have staff like me who don't pay, then you kind of got to look down other avenues, you know? You got to get other players in the game.
0: Yeah, no, I hear that. I still think it's a no. Yeah, I think if you run a little staff, a fun little staff sweepstakes,
1: should be staff.
0: I think it should just stay in that staff circle.
1: Okay.
0: Yeah. Because once it starts going out into the friends circle, into the family circle, and that, because we don't know.
1: Yeah,
0: we don't
1: know. Right. Yeah. That's right.
0: And if they happen to win, it's like, bro, you just took our money.
1: Yeah.
0: You don't even work here.
1: And if they do win, they ain't getting my money because I'm not going to pay.
0: Yeah, you that's a whole different issue. you should still pay your money. It's $2.
1: Yeah, okay. Anyway, allow it or don't allow it.
0: Do we allow it or not? I'm saying no.
1: Okay.
0: I'm saying no.
1: I'm saying it's all good.
0: We'd love to hear from you on the phones or on the texts, 466 or 0800 223 103. It's Brother Rod's. Sun goes down. It's here on the Morning Shack. Good morning.

0: Perfect soul, all right. And it's 8:27 on the morning shake. You got producer Louie and boss lady Tash with you today. It's time for Allow It.
1: It's not allowed.
2: It's allowed.
1: Oh, yes, for Allow It. Sorry, I was a bit further down the track.
0: That's what we are doing.
1: Yes, we are doing Allow It. So we gave you a little scenario. If a staffer runs an office sweepstake, can their family members join?
0: Right, so my quick answer for that is no. I mean, like, nah, that's conflict of interest, man.
1: You reckon?
0: No, I don't know.
1: The more the merrier, I say. I say allow it. It's all good. But Cam texts through and said, anything that involves money or prizes as such in the workplace, rules or T's and C's, have to be stipulated beforehand. Otherwise...
0: Oh, come on, Cam.
1: We're throwing hands. It's a no for me. Okay.
0: I wonder what... I don't know. I mean, our company's quite fine with the office sweepstakes, eh? I wonder if any other companies get a bit strict on that sort of thing. Especially because it involves money.
1: Yeah, probably. But it's more like a fun thing. Like, it's not really...
0: Yeah.
1: Like, you're not winning the lotto. Like, yeah, you probably win 40 bucks.
0: Have you ever won a company sweepstakes?
1: No.
0: Yeah, neither.
1: No, it must be nice. Walter said, hell no, disallowed. Also, isn't that happening in the New FM studio right now? Oh, from the Morning Shack. They heard it from the Morning Shack.
0: Oh, yeah.
1: Heard it earlier. And The Rush as well.
0: Oh, true.
1: About the...
0: Walter, but you might as well just come and work here, man.
1: I'm in arrears with the sweepstakes.
0: Oh, yeah. How much?
1: We're going back to 2025 for State of Origin.
0: Oh,
1: I think I owe $6 from then, and then I owe the Football World Cup this year and then Game 1 and Game 2 of State of Origin. So I owe $12.
0: Holy smoke.
1: I owe $12. And you know, the person who runs it is probably listening.
0: Yeah.
1: He's probably written it down in his notebook.
0: You know, he's
1: anyway.
0: Coming right into the studio once he gets to work this morning.
1: Well, I'll pay you in, I don't know, food.
0: Man, I wouldn't even worry about that anymore.
1: You reckon?
0: Yeah. Where's it going to go?
1: To the
0: like, how many winners are there? You're gonna have to split that. What?
1: You're right.
0: I wouldn't worry about it.
1: You're right.
0: Anyway, my thing is no.
1: Yeah, I think that's the consensus.
0: That's the consensus
1: on
0: is
1: the text. Is,
0: of course,
1: it's a no. Disallow it.
0: All right,
1: 100%.
0: Thank you for your help on that one for Allow It this morning. We got Sonic smoking out the window, and when we come back, it is your chance to win a Cara care package with Cara that cares. Silk Sonic, it's here on UFM.
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0: It is New Affair and the Beat of the Pacific. You are on the Morning Shack. It is producer Louie and boss lady Tasha this morning. It's time to get into Cover That Cuz, if I can find the damn intro
1: cover
0: for
1: Cover That Cuz.
0: Here we go. Cover That Cuz. That's the intro for this morning, Tasha.
1: Yes, thank you. Right, so this is where we give you a recipe or we name you some ingredients of a Pacifica dish.
0: Sorry, I found it.
1: Go play.
0: You want to play it? Yep. Okay, here we go.
1: 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Thank you for that. We had to get that in because the segment is sponsored by Cara. It's your chance to pick up a Cara Care package. We describe some ingredients for you that are in a recipe of a Pacific Island dish.
0: Uh-huh.
1: You have to tell us what the dish is.
0: That's right.
1: Okay, so your ingredients for today, take heed. We got bananas, ripe bananas, arrowroot starch, and coconut cream.
0: Simple.
1: So simple, but so delicious. So we got ripe bananas, arrowroot starch, and coconut cream. What is our Pacific Island dish that we are making today for your chance to pick up a Cara Care package? Thanks to our friends at Cara.
0: You know the deal. Get on the phone lines if you know the correct answer. 0800 223 103. Only take your phone calls for this one. So get in touch. Here is Michelle and Carrie Mahard in the meantime.

0: Your famous beat of the Pacific, Michan, Carry My Heart, 20 away from 9. 2 in the morning, Shack, with producer Louis and boss lady Tash, and we are doing Karadat Curse.
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0: Can you hear it now, Tash?
1: Can you hear it now?
0: Do you want me to do it again?
1: Just do it again, please.
0: All right, here we go. Happy? Are you happy now?
1: Sponsored by Cara.
2: 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This is where we give you ingredients in a Pacific Island recipe for a dish. And you just have to tell us what we're cooking up in the kitchen for your chance to win a Cara Care package.
0: Today's one's quite simple, right?
2: Three ingredients. Yep.
0: I think I know it.
2: So the ingredients I gave you were ripe bananas, arrowroot starch, and coconut cream.
0: Okay. So, we've got Jen on the phone lines, hoping Jen can know it. Good morning, Jen.
3: Morning.
2: Hey. Jen from the block, where are you calling from?
3: I'm calling from work.
2: Oh, okay.
3: In Otahu, yeah.
0: Are you allowed to be making this call at the moment?
3: I've just closed my door.
0: Yeah.
2: We like that, Jen, we like that. So I gave you the three ingredients, which were ripe bananas, mm-hmm. arrowroot starch, and coconut cream. What dish are we cooking up in the kitchen today?
3: Well, if you're a cookie, you'll know that it's banana poke.
0: Yeah, banana poke is right.
2: 100%
3: yeah.
2: Right. Congratulations. Do you make a pretty
3: Thank
2: mean
3: you.
2: Banana poke too?
3: No, but I'm good at watching my mum make it, so.
0: Okay. Nice.
2: Nice. Well, we're going to hook you up with a Cara Care package to help her make that banana poke for you.
0: I reckon Jen, you should try and help her make it one day.
3: I honestly should. Yep, yeah. Definitely.
0: And then we're in Monaco, so afterwards, come and drop us off a little batch. Right?
2: We'll try. Congratulations, Jen.
0: Thanks, Jen. Hold the line.
3: Thank you. Have an awesome day.
0: You too. Oh, yeah. Banana poke.
2: Yeah, I love it. With donuts.
0: Yeah. Have you tried the pumpkin version?
2: No.
0: There's a pumpkin version.
2: Is it similar to like, will it be similar to like Samoan Fawasi? Like, because they got pumpkin and taro, the versions of it.
0: I don't know. I don't know if I've had that.
2: I'm super keen to try.
0: But this pumpkin version is, it's kind of nice. Thanks, Cara, for hooking us up as well. Make sure you get Cara. They've got the best coconut products at the supermarket.
2: 100%
0: so go and grab them. Here's Mal Lee with Shoot Down, and it's here on UFM. Why?

0: taking it back with a bit of JoJo. Taking you back to 2004, actually, with Baby It's You teaming up with Bow Wow.
1: 2004!
0: Wow! We've got more old school bangers just after 9 o'clock, because it is a Thursday.
1: It is the way back, eh?
0: Thank you.
1: Did you know, I saw on a post which I thought was quite interesting, did you know that there are different ways around the world on how to spell out the laughing word, ha ha ha? Did you know that different countries spell that differently? No.
0: I thought ha ha ha was universal.
1: It's not actually. So, for example, right?
0: It's not actually.
1: Actually, nata. No. For an example, Spanish people, right?
0: Yeah.
1: They spell their ha ha's as J A J A J A.
0: But then that's how you say ha ha.
1: Yeah, I know.
0: Hey,
1: okay.
0: Like, Javier.
1: So, in Greek, Jesus. In the Greek language,
0: yeah.
1: Nacho, they spell it X A X A X A.
0: Oh, okay. That's weird, but that's interesting.
1: It is interesting. Ukrainian is the opposite. They, I don't know, it's exactly what, the same.
0: They go A-H-A-H.
1: No, Russia is AX, AX, AX. Wow. I don't know if that's racist or not. I don't know if that's BSA worthy.
0: I'm saying it as, hey, the BSA doesn't exist anymore. I'm saying it as you spelt it.
1: Okay, this one. French is H-E-H-E-H-E, but with the little macaron on top.
0: Oh, hey, hey. Okay. I'm trying to help you out here.
1: No, you're doing a great job of it. We'll try this one. The Japanese one is WWWV.
0: Mm-hmm.
1: You see, at 8:51 in the morning, ladies and gentlemen, this is where we've lost all of our nuts and bolts.
0: Yeah, we're going a little bit crazy, but we're going to keep going because after
1: no, we're not going to keep going. We're done after this.
0: Can we stop? Get out.
1: Diggy Dupe is coming up next. It's here on The Morning Shack on New FM.
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0: PM News at 9, but if you're not come, leave, I'm going to tell Tia Morgan. The opportunity party is attracting plenty of interest, offering fresh new alternatives to what the major political parties have delivered in the lead-up to the election in November. The latest One News variant poll has the opportunity party sitting just shy of the 5% threshold as 4.6%, and new analysis from the Herald's poll of polls suggests the party's chances of making it to Parliament are growing. Party leader Kule Wong says they've chosen to put people and communities at the centre of the cost of living policy.
1: We are framing the cost of living issues and our economic issues in a different way. It's also about creating a more exciting economy.

0: economy that's going to create high wage jobs and reasons for people to be here. I think a lot of that is at the heart of what Pacific communities stand for, you know, running amazing innovative businesses that look after communities and people and put them at the heart of things.
1: Former All Black and New Zealand Rugby board member Kevin Mealamu says the door is not closed to Moana Pasifika's future in Super Rugby. He says the decision to deny Moana Pasifika the privilege from participating in the 2027 season was not an easy one to make. He says New Zealand Rugby tried to resolve the issue, but the governance and financial commitment needed was not there.
2: We want this to work for our Pacifica players. It's not saying that the door's closed, and we understand the purpose and what Pacifica brings to rugby in general and to our communities. Mm. This is important for us.
1: Local communities in Northland are hoping government can provide a lifeline for timber workers facing job losses at one of the two timber mills in the region. 60 Northland and mill staff in Kaitaia were called to a meeting and told no buyer had been found for the business. The Northland and Tri-Border mills are the second biggest employers in the far north town in a district where jobs are hard to find. Japanese owners Juken New Zealand announced in March it wanted to exit Kaitaia and put the two mills on the market. Former editor for the Northland Age, Peter Jackson, says the loss of the jobs for the workers will be catastrophic.
3: The effect on employment will be absolutely massive. It's the biggest employer in Kaitaia. It's certainly a very major one. It's going to have a horrible effect on all sorts of things in town. Loss of jobs will be catastrophic.
1: Pacific health specialists have serious concerns about the National Party's plan to raise the retirement age and making means testing for superannuation mandatory. Auckland University's Sir Colin Tukuitonga says Pacific workers often work in labour-intensive jobs which impact on the health and longevity of life. He says many Māori and Pacific workers often do not live in retirement age and lose out on their entitlements.
4: Our folk have a shorter life expectancy. They don't get the benefit that everyone else gets. Well, again, it's problematic when you means test. Theoretically, you're targeting the people that need it the most.
1: New Zealand says no new payment has been negotiated over the Manawa Nui, despite a report in Samoa to the contrary. The Samoa Observer reported a 4.2 million tala payment was being negotiated with New Zealand for Siumu, separate from the payment allocated for Safata in 2025. Aotearoa made a 6 million New Zealand dollar payment to the government of Samoa at its request, and a spokesperson for New Zealand's Ministry of Foreign Affairs and Trade says it was agreed that the government of Samoa would not seek further payment in relation to the resolved matters. And that's PMN News at 9. For more Pacific news and sports, go to pmn.co.nz.
5: The Morning Shack.
6: Yeah, it is The Morning Shack. Welcome on into your 9 o'clock hour. It is producer Louie and boss lady Tash with you today. The home stretch it is. It's been a great morning.
7: It has been.
6: But I think I sort of crashed out in the last half hour.
7: You can't be 100% 100% of the time, Louie.
6: Yeah, no, you're right. All right. Thank you.
7: So we set the tone, same page, 3 from 3. Yeah. And we kind of kept it flowing from there. We had a few bumps on the way, but here we are, my favourite hour of the week.
6: It is the way back hour that we're going to get into. Old school, back to back, all the way up until we say goodbye.
7: Yeah.
6: We're going to start things off with Mareko Got To Go. We've got TLC on the way, Shefu, Jodeci, Kiani, all still to come. And it's here on the way back hour on UFM. Good morning.

0: New FM, you're on the Morning Shack. Shafu, hold tight. We are deep in a way back hour.
1: Yeah, we are.
0: Now, I came across a clip yesterday, Tash, from Eve, the rapper. First Lady of Rough Riders.
1: Got so, you what
0: know,
1: you need.
0: Yeah, you know how she, she's been living over in the UK now. She married whoever she married, she's been living there.
1: Look at her.
0: In a podcast that she was on, the podcast host was asking her about, you know, living in Britain and that. But people picked up on the weird accent that she has, because it's kind of like mixed between her American one and a bit of British in it.
1: Wow.
0: So I'm gonna play the audio from some of it and you can hear what I'm talking about. Listen to this.
2: Now, you live over here now.
3: I do, yeah. I've been here almost 12 years.
2: 12 years?
3: Yeah.
2: Do you love it?
3: I love it.
2: Do you
3: actually
2: hate it?
3: For real love it.
2: Do you really?
3: Yeah. More than I thought I would, yeah.
2: Yeah.
3: I was like, when Max and I got married, I was kind of like, 3 years tops.
2: Yeah.
3: 3-4 years tops.
0: So it sounds like that she's putting on the British accent, eh?
1: I think it's really cool. Like, if you listen carefully in there, like, in her general answers, she sounds English because it's just the normal for her,
0: yep.
1: like, every day.
0: Yep.
1: But once she relaxes and gets excited, the American comes through.
0: Yeah, the default, eh?
1: Yeah.
0: I always get fascinated with the mixed accents. When it comes to, because
1: yeah.
0: I've always wondered, even when I was a young kid, I always wondered, like, if a kid was born to an American parent and a British parent and they lived in Australia, I always ask this question, what accent would the kid usually grow up having?
1: Well, my nephews are that kid.
0: Right, they're like that, yeah?
1: Yeah, so my brother is obviously Samoan, but he's from New Zealand. His wife is Torres Strait Māori and she's from Australian, so she's got an Australian accent.
0: She's got the Aussie
1: accent.
0: Twang.
1: They lived in England for 25 years and raised their three boys who have very thick English accents.
0: Yeah.
1: But Bailey's been here for a few years now, so his English accent, it kind of like takes a back seat to the New Zealand one when he's talking here.
0: Right, right.
1: But when he's in England, I can see it. It's like thick.
0: Really?
1: Yeah, I can hear it. It's like when he's back with his people, his boys and stuff like that in England. Yeah, and his brothers.
0: Yeah, accents are fascinating. But
1: it's
0: yeah, seeing Eve though, man, that's funny.
1: What's your favourite accent?
0: Oh, good question.
1: Yeah.
0: Mm.
1: Your favourite accent?
0: Definitely not Kiwi. definitely not the Australian accent. I don't know. It'd probably be a toss-up between British and American.
1: Really?
0: Yeah.
1: Mine's probably French.
0: Yeah.
1: I love the French accent.
0: Nah, I can't really. I don't really get down with the French accent.
1: Because they're quite aggressive.
0: They are.
1: Yeah. And I like that.
0: Yeah.
1: Because like, do you want to fight?
0: Indian?
1: Yep, that too. Let's go to Papa Toy. Let's go.
0: They make me happy. This is Jodeci. Get on up. It's on the Morning Shack. It's here on your FM.

0: A bit of Rads for your way back hour right here on New FM.
1: It is time for your International Day. Mr. Worldwide. Now, today's International Day is actually Bourdain Day in celebration of Anthony Bourdain. Do you know Anthony Bourdain?
0: Well, I kind of know him as a chef.
1: Look him up on the laptop. Can you see what he looks like?
0: Yes.
1: Because you'll probably know him by face.
0: I do know him by face, okay. But I also like, why does he have his own day?
1: I don't know. I think he's special.
0: Does it justify?
1: He's pretty revered, to be really honest. Because not only was he a chef, he was real big on. He was like a mental health advocate.
0: Okay.
1: He was just like one of those all round nice guy type of dudes.
0: Right.
1: He was famous for President Obama interview that he did.
0: Oh.
1: And a small food joint in Vietnam.
0: Did he do interviews too?
1: Yeah, he did. He did an interview, so he'd go around the world. I think he started off as a TV chef, but. To the later years of his life, he'd done the whole touring thing. He'd go around to different countries and interview interesting people.
0: Giving Thoreau vibes.
1: Yeah, kind of on that vibe. The cool thing with the Obama one is that that little food store that he did, the Obama interview in Vietnam, that Vietnam place has glassed the whole area off where they sat.
0: Oh,
1: him
0: wow.
1: And Obama. Yeah, so you can't sit there.
0: Wow, that's cool.
1: Yeah, you can go and view it. And they're just two little stools and a small table.
0: Okay, I still want to know why he has his own day, though. Really justify having...
1: Yeah, he's great.
0: He's great.
1: Stop being mean. Maybe some homework for you today, Tasha. Just go home and watch an Anthony Bourdain video.
0: Okay.
1: Yeah.
0: I actually will, because I want to know why he has his own day.
1: Yeah. I mean, I don't know why he has his own day, but I'm for it.
0: I'll come back tomorrow and do my book report.
1: Yes, please. I want no later than 7 a.m. tomorrow, please. Thank you. The day honours Anthony Bourdain because he was born on June 25th. So if you are a foodie or if you're just a fan of Anthony Bourdain in general, this day is for you. So celebrate. Happy Bourdain Day. Happy Bourdain Day today, everybody. That's your International Day. Here is Bone Thugs and Harmony. It's on the Morning Shack. It's New FM.

0: 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The Wayback Hour.
1: This one here, I'ma dedicate to every chief on the streets, every abandoned seed, and every broken home. Just pop your chest out, hold your head up, and stand strong through it all. Just no matter what.

0: New FM, the beat of the Pacific. Fabulous. Can't let you go. It's here on the Morning Shack with producer Louis Bosslady Tash today. It's time to get a debrief on. Yeah. It's been a day. It's been a morning.
1: I thought we'll come back and kiss you goodbye. And what a morning it has been. Because I got to say, I've really enjoyed today's show.
0: Today's been good, eh?
1: Yeah. Yesterday we were a little bit rocky. Like, it was kind of sprung on us that would be on air.
0: Mm.
1: Today we knew it. We expected it.
0: Yep.
1: And it all started off with our same page. 3 from 3.
0: Yeah.
1: The day just got better.
0: If you really think about it, yesterday when we had the choppy show,
1: mm-hmm.
0: we only got the one on same page.
1: Yeah.
0: Today we got 3 on same page.
1: Uh-huh.
0: The show was great.
1: Yeah.
0: So it really does mean that if we succeed in same page, it makes the show go good.
1: 100%.
0: Yeah.
1: And yesterday I was really horrible to people after 2, 3 p.m.
0: Yeah.
1: But today, I think I have a feeling that I'm going to be nice to people today because I feel good.
0: Well, that'll be great, Tash.
1: Thank you.
0: That'll be great. Yeah, I think today's show is great too.
1: You busy for the rest of the day? Thursday's your busy day.
0: Thursday's my busy day. I'm off to do some voicing after this.
1: Okay.
0: Yeah, I'm getting tired of that.
1: Are you?
0: Only because I'm having to drive there. And sometimes, right, there's a little industry news for you. Sometimes I'll drive all the way over because I got to go into
1: you
0: the
1: got
0: town.
1: One script.
0: Yeah, I've got one script. And that's like a 5-minute session. So it takes longer for me to drive there and drive back home than it is to just do the session.
1: Well, you know what? You should tell them to contact me and maybe we can do it from here. Because we got it's all set up here.
0: Yeah, true.
1: And they can direct you from here. We've got FaceTime.
0: True.
1: See, we can make it work for you, Louis.
0: Good point.
1: We can make it work for you.
0: That's a good point. Anyway, if you have anything to debrief that you'd like to share with us, you can always send it on text 466. Coming up, we are going to wrap up. Langa Severe's next, though, and it's here on your FM.
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1: That is us done and dusted for a Thursday.
2: I'm still getting used to how the show works. I kissed everyone goodbye before.
1: Yeah, no, I know. We got one more. We always try and take it close to 10 o'clock.
2: Okay, kissy. Yeah.
1: Double kisses then. Thank you very much for your company today on The Morning Shack. It has been producer Louie and boss lady Tash with you. We've got one more day to go.
2: Yeah, one more day.
1: One more day. Friday's a fun day. Friday's an easy day.
2: Yeah, I'm pretty excited about Friday, but thank you for keeping us company. Hope your Thursday gets better. We've got Mon coming up next, holding it down on New Daily. And then, of course, Sarah and Henry will be taking you through your drive home on The Rush.
1: Until then, we're going to leave you with our left hook. Our song to close us off today is from The Temptations.
2: Oh.
1: Classic. This is My Girl. And hopefully this sets up your day nice and right. We'll see you tomorrow, everybody. Bye.
2: Bye.

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2: Good morning, Tamaria. What a beautiful, stunning day here in Tamaki. The sun is out. The blue sky is out as well. Only a few clouds here and there. But you know what? That is enough to get me going and to get me awake this morning. Honestly, I shared yesterday the rain, the clouds, the darkness kind of vibes. That was just calling me to go back to bed. But you know, we came in, we had an awesome show. And today, again, we are going to have an even better show because the sunshine is out. And you know what? While we're talking about weather, we are grateful for the rain because that gives our plants and also things that need the weather and the rain to grow. But anyway, getting into a bit of a yappa tangent for this morning, getting back into it, a shout out to the Morning Shack crew. Again, sounding a little bit different, it's producer Louis and boss lady Taj, and it's so nice to hear them come on through on air. And you know, it's just so nostalgic hearing at least boss lady Taj on air again. But coming back into it for your New Daily Show here this morning. Hope you're starting it off right because we're going to get into our gas watch, traffic alerts, and also your weather update for you here this morning. In the music lineup, we got Sweated Eddie as well as Christina Aguilera coming on through with an old school throwback right here, starting us off on UFM. Good morning.

0: UFM, the beat of the Pacific on your new daily, setting you up this morning before we really kick off the show. And it's really simple, actually. Whether you're looking for your Thursday motivation, inspiration, it goes like this: either increase your sacrifice or reduce your desire. It is that simple to change your mindset. And I love that. So simple, straight to the point. So whatever your Thursday may look like, or something to keep you, I guess, inspired to keep going, keep pursuing what you're doing, and making sure that you either increase your sacrifice or reduce your desire. Whatever it is, it's that simple to change your mindset. Right back into the mix, Collie Buds, K1 and Naya in the mix, coming on through right here. 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

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Moving on over to your traffic alert, Silverdale to the city via State Highway 18, 16 and 1, 18 to 35 minutes, Albany to Monaco, Monaco back out to Albany, all motorways 24 to 41 minutes, Helensville to the city via State Highway 18, 1, 34 to 49 minutes, and Tiaratu to Monaco, Monaco back out to Tiaratu, all motorways at 19 to 26 minutes, and last but not least, Bombay to the city, and city back out to Bombay, all motorways 28 to 46 minutes. That is your gas watch and your traffic alerts for your Thursday morning. Back into the music, K1 of Bruno Mars coming up through shortly. Right here though, ART.

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0: New FM on your new daily, slowly wrapping on up your 10 a.m. hour. Still got artists on ways in the mix. Other than that, though, you're tuning on in with your girl, wrapping on up this hour with the weather watcher for you here in Tāmaki. It's saying the odd shower turning to periods of rain in the afternoon, or possibly heavy easterlies turning southwesterly late morning, strong in exposed places. A high of 17 degrees and a low of 9. Now, looking over the next couple of days, I'm not actually sure what's going on with the weather. It's looking like it said it was going to be dark clouds and raining, but you never ever know with the weather here in Auckland. It's always up and down, because in the weekend it's saying we are in for some beautiful sunshine and it's just got fine, fine, fine. Other than that though, making sure we're already looking towards the weekend. Oh goodness. But other than that, making sure wherever you are, you say weather, you watch out for the weather and you stay safe, because it can turn any time given. Right here though, we're heading back into it on New FM.
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1: 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Coming up, hanging out with you all the way till 2 p.m. Now, if you're joining us right now in this hour, we're going to be getting into your Talanoa Thursdays, and it's spotlighting local businesses, entrepreneurs, community stories, whatever is going on out there in our community. I'm going to be the one to shed some light on it. So stick around. We're going to be talking about that coming on through at 11:30 and what's in store for the next couple of Thursdays, especially for this new segment we are introducing. Man, this week feels like we are introducing so many new segments, which I'm excited for, especially here on the New Daily Show. It's exciting to take you all on a journey as well. So don't go anywhere. Stay locked in with me. Don't change that dial either. We got Coming Kings, Kenyon Brown, as well as Mashana coming up through in the mix. Right here, though, we're getting into it with Party Next Door, Believe It, Rihanna.

the beat of the Pacific, coming on through for your new daily show. You're tuning on in right here, right now. And something I want to talk to you all about, a brand new segment that we're going to be starting, and it's officially going to be starting next week, but I'm already excited that I want to get your thoughts about it, all right? So whether you're out there tuning on in, or, you know, sometimes on a Thursday, you want to hear what's happening in our local communities, think grassroots, think what's actually happening, stories, businesses that you would love to put a spotlight on. And we're basically calling it Talanoa Thursdays, and I'm so excited because next week we have our very first guest coming on through. But I wanted to put it out there today, a call out. If you have any local businesses that you would love to, you know, show some love to, is it your local? Is it somebody that you go to all the time? Are you a regular customer and you've been able to get to know your business that you go and support? Let me know on the text line so we can get into contact, because I would love to learn more about what's happening in our community as well, and especially for our entrepreneurs. Have you just created something? Are you creating something, or you're wanting to get more insight? Or basically, this is going to be a Thursday where we are giving back to our community. And so again, on the text line of 466, you have anything, share with me. Okay, we're going to get onto the text line, going back into the music while we wait for those to come on through. But just a little bit of a sneak peek, we are excited to start it next week, Thursday. Coming on through right here, it's Kenyon Brown, J Boog, and Kaylani in the mix on the way right here on UFM.

0: new film, The Beat of the Pacific, coming up through slowly wrapping on up your 11 a.m. hour. We've got Jay Boog, Kehlani and Folau on the way through in the lineup of your music. Plus, also we got your lunchtime hour and the news at 12 p.m. So don't go anywhere. You definitely don't want to miss out on the news updates coming on through right here on New FM.
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0: Ta'ala for lover, I'm Atitahi Potaka News, and this is your news. In news just to hand, buildings have collapsed and homes shaken in the Venezuelan capital of Caracas as a major magnitude 7.1 earthquake rattles the region. The quake, which struck at 10:04 a.m. New Zealand time, was at a depth of 13.2 kilometres, the U.S. Geological Survey says. Initial reports show people evacuating swaying buildings in Caracas, many visibly shocked as they saw entire walls collapse. Interior Minister Diosdado Cabello says the quake could be felt in several states, adding that the Altamira neighbourhood in Caracas had alarming situations with collapsed homes and buildings. He urged people to remain outside as aftershocks could further damage some structures, and a tsunami advisory has been issued for coastal areas of Puerto Rico, the US Virgin Islands, and the British Virgin Islands. Opportunity Party leader Niulai Wong says the party is offering fresh new perspectives to what the major political parties have delivered in the lead-up to the election in November. The latest One News variant poll has the Opportunity Party sitting just shy of the 5% threshold at 4.6%, and new analysis from the Herald's poll of polls suggests the party's chances of making it into Parliament are growing. Niulai Wong says they've chosen to put people and communities at the centre of their cost of living policy.
1: We are framing the cost of living issues and our economic issues in a different way. It's also about creating a more exciting economy that's going to create high wage jobs and reasons for people to be here. I think a lot of that is at the heart of what Pacific communities stand for, you know, running amazing innovative businesses that look after communities and people and put them at the heart of things.
0: The New Zealand Rugby Players Association sees the exclusion of Moana Pasifika from next year's Super Rugby rounds as a setback, but also a chance to reset for a return to Super Rugby in 2028. Rob Nicol says Moana Pasifika is critical to developing and elevating the capacity of Pacific players. He is adamant Moana Pasifika is not going away and encourages key stakeholders to refocus and reset for the team's return in 2028.
2: Moana Pacifica and what it stands